0: week on the chart, now at number 31 for Smokey Robinson with Let Me Be the Clock. Coming up, a long-distance dedication from a young wife in Michigan to the Navy husband she won't be seeing for a while.
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0: American Top 40 is heard in the 50 states and around the world every week on great radio stations like WROM Rome, Georgia, WTBF Troy, Alabama, and CKGM Montreal, Quebec. This week, the James Last Band of Germany climbs a notch to number 30 with the only instrumental in the countdown, The Seduction.

of A song number 30, moving up a notch, the James Last Band and The Seduction. This is Casey on American Top 40 in Hollywood. You know, sometimes when words can't say enough, a song is the best way of expressing the way you feel. And that's what our long-distance dedications are all about. Like this letter from a woman in Wells, Michigan. She writes, "Dear Casey, when I was 15, I started going out with Pat. We had our ups and downs, but knowing he was mine made me so happy. Pat left for the Navy in 1977, just 1 year after we met. It tore me apart to see him leave, because I loved him so very much. Every time he would come home on leave, it just seemed like he would never be home for good. But I always waited for him. Pat promised me that I'd wear his ring someday. And finally, in December 79, he came home on leave, and we were married. I was never so happy in my whole life. It was like all my dreams had come true. But 2 weeks after we were married, Pat had to leave for overseas. It'll be many more months before I see him again. But knowing that I have Pat for the rest of my life, and we both love each other, I'll always be happy. Casey, would you please play Leaving on a Jet Plane for Pat? He'll be listening, and I hope he knows what he means to me. Sincerely, Ann." Okay, Ann, here's your long-distance dedication. All my

0: From 1969, Leaving on a Jet Plane by Peter, Paul, and Mary. A long-distance dedication from Anne to her husband, Pat, in the Navy. And the countdown continues.
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9: I'm Casey Kasem. When the Jackson 5 left Motown Records a few years ago to sign with Epic Records, they left two things behind. Part of their name, the group was now known as the Jacksons, and their brother Jermaine, who stayed with Motown as a solo act. This week, Jermaine Jackson is at number 29 in our countdown with his second Top 40 solo hit from Motown. Here's Let's Get Serious.

Let's Get Serious, the number one soul song in the USA, moving up to 29 on American Top 40. That was Jermaine Jackson. Number 28. In their 8-year recording history, the Eagles have hit number one 5 times with Best of My Love, One of These Nights, New Kid in Town, Hotel California, and Heartache Tonight. Their latest hit peaked at number 8 a couple of weeks ago, and it's down this week to 28. The Eagles, and I can't tell you why.

0: survey song number 28 on American Top 40, The Eagles, and I can't tell you why. There's a famous musician-composer who cannot walk through an airport security metal detector without setting it off. And for the same reason, he can't play high notes on his trumpet or get too close to a microwave oven. That story and the current hit he produced are coming up.
1: Casey's, Casey's, Casey's Coast to Coast, American Top 40.
0: I'm Casey Kasem, and this is the show that counts down the 40 biggest hits in America. This week, Elton John's 25th Top 40 single leaps 11 notches to number 27. Here's Little Jeannie.

superstar Elton John's second week on the chart at number 27 with Little Genie. Well, now we're up to the song produced by the man who hates flying because he always sets off buzzers in the airport security metal detectors. The man with this unusual problem is super producer Quincy Jones, winner of 5 Grammys, an Oscar, and an Emmy. Well, Quincy is very happy to possess those metal statues, but the metal possessions he's most thankful for are the metal plates in his head. Several months ago, I told you the story of the very tricky brain surgery that Quincy Jones underwent back in 1974. The surgeons, in order to have access to the brain tissue, had to remove sections of the skull bone, which they later replaced with permanent metal plates. And those plates, says Quincy, resonate and hurt if he blows high notes on his trumpet, and they heat up if he gets too close to a microwave oven. But his real problem is traveling by air and having to explain his head to security guards. Not long ago, Quincy said, after he set off an alarm and explained for the 100th time about the plates in his head, the guard asked him to take off his hat so he could see the metal. And Quincy admitted to losing his temper as he explained that the metal was under the scalp like bone, not on top like a hairpiece. The kind of incident that makes Quincy Jones want to stay away from airports and their metal detectors. He produced the song at number 26 this week, She's Out of My Life by Michael Jackson.

0: 21-year-old Michael Jackson. He moves from number 30 to 26 in our countdown with She's Out of My Life. 25 hits to number one and count them down. KCU's Coast to
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0: From their album London Calling, here's The Clash climbing three notches to number 25 with their first hit on the American charts, Train in Vain.

Clash on American Top 40, the English group at number 25, moving up three with Train in Vain. A listener in California wants to know if any songs about God have ever made it big on the pop chart. Well, good heavens, six songs about the Lord have made it to the top five, including one by a Catholic nun and one by an ex-Beatle. I've got details coming up. Every week, American Top 40 is heard in the 50 states and around the world on great radio stations like WWKE, Ocala, Florida, WWBZ, Vineland, New Jersey, and WSGA, Savannah, Georgia. This week, Bob Seger falls 18 notches to 24 with Fire Lake.

Bob Seger falling out of the top 10, moving from number 6 to 24 with Fire Lake. This is Casey on AT40 in Hollywood, and now let's answer that question about religious songs on the pop chart. The letter is from Gary Blake, right here in Los Angeles, City of the Angels. And he writes, "Dear Casey, in the rock era, have any songs about God made it big on the pop chart?" Well, Gary, I want to thank you for asking a question that turns out to have a fascinating answer. In the rock era, a lot of songs about God have made the chart, and 6 of them have reached the top 5. In 1958, Lori London hit number 1 with "He's Got the Whole World in His Hands." In 1969, the Edwin Hawkins Singers hit number 4 with "Oh Happy Day." And in 1970, Norman Greenbaum went to number 3 with "Spirit in the Sky," and ex-Beatle George Harrison hit number 1 with his smash "My Sweet Lord." In 72, the group Ocean made it to number 2 with "Put Your Hand in the Hand." And in 1974, a Catholic nun from Australia, Sister Janet Mead, sang her way to number 4 with a rock and roll version of the Lord's Prayer. And there's your answer, Gary. Altogether, 6 songs about God have made the top 5, and 2 of those have hit number 1. And there's a curious sidelight to these statistics. Except for George Harrison, none of the recording acts who had big hits with songs about God ever made the top 40 again. Probably just a coincidence. Now, at number 23 in this week's countdown, we have another religious song. It's by Paul Davis, and it's called "Do Right."

number 23 in popularity on American Top 40, the song is Do Right, and the singer, Paul Davis. Now from the AT40 archives. Another of the number one songs of the 70s, and we're up to June 1979. This was the 239th number one single of the 70s, Hot Stuff by Donna Summer.

0: in our weekly review of all the number one songs of the 70s from the AT40 archives of June 1979. That was Donna Summer with Hot Stuff, Billboard's 239th number one single of the 70s. I'm Casey Kasem. This is American Top 40 in Hollywood. We're counting down the week's 40 biggest hit singles, and we're 22 hits away from the number one song in the land. We'll continue in a moment, so stay right where you are.
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13: 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And it's a song whose beginning was inspired by a nursery rhyme written in 1609, Three Blind Mice. 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
3: This week, Dan Fogelberg's follow-up to Longer climbs three notches to number 22. Here's Heart Hotels.

0: Dan Fogelberg at number 22, moving up three on American Top 40 with Heart Hotels. Coming up, the current hit single by a woman who got her big break in the entertainment business, performing for an all-male audience who were wearing nothing but towels and waterproof watches.
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number 21 in popularity, the first hit song for Robbie Dupree, called Steal Away. Well, now we're up to the latest hit by a woman whose big break in show business was singing for an audience of men only, who were dressed only in bath towels. It was in front of that terry-clothed audience that Bette Midler attracted the cult following which has never deserted her. Bette left her hometown of Honolulu back in 65, moved 6,000 miles east to New York with the dream of becoming a great Broadway actress. 2 years later, she had landed a job in the chorus of Fiddler on the Roof, and after 3 years worked her way up to a supporting role as Zytel. Then the play closed, and the best offer Bette got was to entertain at a combination Turkish bath and nightclub for men only called the Continental Baths. And she took it. Bette says it was a great job and a great experience. The audience there treated me with more respect than I deserve, she said, considering I was brand new at entertaining that many people, clothed or naked, for more than 10 minutes at a time. I was able to take chances on that stage I could never have taken anywhere else. Well, Bette Midler quickly developed a loyal following at the Continental Baths. Her show became one of the hottest tickets in town and led to her first appearance on national television, The Tonight Show with Johnny Carson. Bette Midler's dream of becoming a big Broadway star has certainly come true. Her recent Broadway review was a smash, and that has to be as satisfying to her as the Best Actress Oscar nomination for The Rose. This week, Bette climbs two notches to number 20 in the countdown with the title tune from that film.

0: Bette Midler on American Top 40 with survey song number 20, The Rose. And the countdown continues.
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Well, Paul McCartney has himself a double-sided hit with the same song. On one side of his latest single is Paul's solo studio-recorded version of Coming Up, and on the flip side, a live performance of the same song by Paul McCartney and Wings. Leaping up to number 19, here's the live performance.

Coming up, Paul McCartney and Wings. Second week on the chart, already at number 19 on American Top 40. And the countdown doesn't stop until we hit number one. Bob Seger's follow-up to his recent top 10 song, Fire Lake, climbs eight notches this week to number 18. Here's Against the Wind.

0: Against the Wind by Bob Seger, second week on the chart at number 18. A listener here in California wants to know what album in the rock era has taken the most weeks to hit number one on the LP chart. Well, it was the album that contained the hit single, Rhiannon. Details coming up.
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0: I'm Casey Kasem. At number 17, here are the Pretenders with Brass in Pocket.

9 foreign acts on American Top 40 this week. The Pretenders from England are one of them, at number 17 with Brass in Pocket. Well, now let's answer that question about the slowest rising number one album of the rock era. It's from John Van Winkle in Modesto, California. And John says in his letter that a few months ago, he heard us mention that Sad Eyes by Robert John and Hot Child in the City by Nick Gilder were tied at 21 weeks apiece as the slowest rising number one singles. What John wants to know is what album has taken the longest to get to number one. Well, albums that hit number one take, on the average, 7 weeks to do it. From the time they enter Billboard's LP chart, which lists 200 titles, till the time they reach the top. And the album that's taken the longest really stretched that average. It debuted on the LP chart in August of 1975 and finally arrived at number one 58 weeks later, in September of 76. After more than 13 months of climbing, the album named Fleetwood Mac reached number one. And in the process, it spun off Fleetwood Mac's first three top 40 songs, Over My Head, Rhiannon, and Say You Love Me. And it turned that British blues band into one of rock's superstar acts. There's your answer, John. 58 weeks for the album called Fleetwood Mac by Fleetwood Mac to rise to number one. Thanks for your letter. Now, on with the countdown. Number 16. This week, the Brothers Johnson of Los Angeles move up two notches to number 16 with their fourth top 40 hit, Stomp.

0: George and Louis Johnson, the brothers Johnson at number 16, moving up two with Stomp. 15 big ones to number one, and we're counting them down.
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5: I'm Casey Kasem. In Boz Skaggs' 9-year chart history, he's hit the top 40 four times. He did it with It's Over and Lowdown in 1976, Lido Shuffle in 77, and his current hit up two notches to number 15, Breakdown Dead Ahead. Here's Boz

Skaggs at number 15, fifth week on the chart with Breakdown Dead Ahead. Once a week with American Top 40, and you know where your favorite records are in the national music scene. Here's Charlie Doerr. She drops a notch to 14 this week in American Top 40 with Pilot of the Airwaves. Pilot.

0: Charlie Door has taken her first record up to number 13. That was last week. This week it falls to 14, and it's called Pilot of the Airwaves. 13 big ones to number one, and the countdown rolls on.
1: Casey's, Casey's, Casey's Coast to Coast, American Top 40.
0: I'm Casey Kasem. Here's a riddle for you. What has four arms, four legs, and a combined total of 24 top 40 singles? The answer? Andy Gibb and Olivia Newton-John at number 13 with their duet, I Can't Help It.

a couple of superstars, Andy Gibb and Olivia Newton-John at number 13, moving up a notch with I Can't Help It. Number 12. Englishman Gary Numan climbs three more notches with his first chart single, Cars.

A former number one song in England, written, produced, and sung by Gary Numan. His hit is Cars, and it's at number 12, moving up 3. Now from the AT40 archive. Another of the number one songs of the 70s, and we're up to June 1979. This was the 240th number one single of the 70s, Love You Inside Out by...

0: In our weekly review of all the number one singles of the 70s from the AT40 archives of June 1979, that was the Bee Gees with Love You Inside Out, Billboard's 240th number one single of the 70s. This is Casey Kasem in Hollywood counting down the most popular songs in the USA on American Top 40. We're 11 hits away from the number one song in the land, and we'll continue the countdown in a moment.
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0: headed toward number 4, that's a classic AT-40 Extra from 1980. 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
3: As we continue the countdown of the 40 biggest hits in the USA, I'd like to welcome KZZQ in Golden Meadow, Louisiana, to the American Top 40 family. Great to have you with us. My name's Casey Kasem, and we're doing our weekly survey of the most popular records in the country as computed by Billboard magazine. And on we go.
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number 11 in popularity, that's Linda Ronstadt's Hurt So Bad. A current hit song has recently been banned in an entire nation. In the Republic of South Africa, mere possession of this record

American Top 40 is heard in the 50 states and around the world every week on great radio stations like KAFM, Dallas-Fort Worth, Texas, KRLY, Houston, Texas, and KSLQ, St. Louis, Missouri. Here's the first of the 10 hottest records in the USA this week, Ambrosia and Biggest Part of Me.

Ambrosia at number 10 in our countdown with The Biggest Part of Me. Well, now on American Top 40, we're up to a current hit song that's recently been banned in the Republic of South Africa, where it's a crime to own the record. The story was reported by United Press International. In recent weeks, students in the South African town of Durban have been boycotting classes to protest conditions in the local schools. And they've adopted as their anthem Pink Floyd's recent number one hit, Another Brick in the Wall, a song that had been number one on the South African hit parade for the past 20 weeks. Things finally came to a head the weekend of May 3rd when students marching through the streets singing Another Brick in the Wall clashed with police. Many people were hurt in the scuffle, and several dozen students were taken to jail. As a result, the South African government decided that they had to take some action. And their decision, under South Africa's tough censorship laws, was to ban not only the one song, Another Brick in the Wall, but Pink Floyd's entire album, The Wall. And all unsold copies of the single and the album were ordered destroyed, and mere possession of the discs could result in a jail sentence. We called the South African Embassy in Washington, D.C., and the Public Information Officer confirmed the story for us. This week, the song that got Pink Floyd banned in South Africa is at number 9 on American Top 40. Here's Another Brick in the Wall.

0: Lloyd on American Top 40. The former number one song falls from number 5 to number 9 this week. Another brick in the wall. 8 hits to number 1 and counting them down. Casey's Coast to Coast.
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4: I'm Casey Kasem. Moving up a notch this week to number 8, here's Kenny Rogers with Kim Carnes. Don't fall in love with a dreamer.
5: Just

Kenny Rogers with Kim Carnes on American Top 40, second week in the top 10, now at number 8 with Don't Fall in Love with a Dreamer. Number 7. Of Billy Joel's 10 top 40 singles, the last 8 have been produced by the same man, Phil Ramone. Their latest work together holds at number 7 for the third week in a row. Billy Joel, and you may be right.

0: from the album Glass Houses at number 7, third week in a row with You May Be Right. Coming up, a long-distance dedication from a boy in Pennsylvania to the best friend he ever had, his 70-year-old neighbor.
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0: I'm Casey Kasem. We're counting down the most popular songs in America here on AT40. Up two notches to number 6, here's Dr. Hook and Sex

Dr. Hook at number 6 on American Top 40, fourth week in the top 10 with Sexy Eyes. Every week, we receive hundreds of requests for long-distance dedications, and we read each and every one of them to find those we read on the air. Here's one from a young boy in Hanover, Pennsylvania. He writes, "Dear Casey, I'd like to make this long-distance dedication to Mr. Luther J. Stowe, who died 2 years ago during the worst snowstorm of the year. Mr. Stowe and I became friends when I was finishing my kindergarten year in school. We became friends instantly. You see, Mr. Stowe was 70 years old, and I was 6 and a half, and we proved that the generation gap could be bridged. Mr. Stowe had no children of his own, and I'd moved far away from all my relatives, so he became sort of a substitute grandfather. But mostly, he was my friend. Mr. Stowe and I had some fun together, like burning rubbish and throwing stones in the creek, going to get donuts and hot chocolate, going raspberry picking, looking for treasures at the dump, building snowmen, taking walks in the rain, and playing cards. He was a collector of good stuff which little boys would like to play with, and he gave me some things which I'll always keep to remember him by. After we got to know each other well, I shortened his name from Mr. Stowe to Mister, and he called me Boy. Casey, I'm sorry this is such a long letter, but I have so many fond memories I could fill a book. Now I'm 13, and I would still like to have him around to do some of the fun things that we did. But who knows? Maybe I'll see him again someday. I'd like to dedicate We Are Family to the best friend I ever had, because he was just like family to me. Sincerely, David." Okay, David, here's your long-distance dedication.

0: 1979, We Are Family by Sister Sledge, a long-distance dedication from a young boy in Pennsylvania to the memory of the best friend he ever had, an old man named Mr. Stowe. And the countdown continues on American Top 40. Number 5. After 4 weeks at number 4, Billy Preston and Syreeta slip a notch to 5. With You, I'm Born Again.
1: Come bring me

0: Billy Preston and Sarita on American Top 40. They're at number 5 this week with You, I'm Born Again. Next up, the biggest moving record within the countdown.
1: It's East Coast to Coast.
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0: I'm Casey Kasem. Here's the fastest moving song within the countdown this week. Last week at number 19, now it pole vaults 15 notches to number 4. Here's Lip Sync, Funky Town.

Funky Town by Lip Sync, the biggest mover within the countdown, all the way from number 19 to number 4. Well, the first American hit by the Australian band Air Supply has been in the top 40 for 11 weeks now, and this is the third week it's held at its high point of number 3, Air Supply with Lost in Love.

0: the Australian group Air Supply at number 3 for the third week in a row. The song is Lost in Love. The two biggest songs in the USA are coming right up.
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14: 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Shining Star.

I'm Casey Kasem. We've mentioned in the past that on Christopher Cross's hit song, Ride Like the Wind, Doobie brother Michael McDonald sings backup vocals. But Michael McDonald isn't the only star who's joined Chris on his debut album. Singing backup on other cuts are Don Henley of the Eagles, songwriter J.D. Salvat, Valerie Carter, and Nicolette Larson. A nice circle of friends. This week, Christopher Cross holds at number 2 for the 4th week in a row. Ride Like the Wind.

number two for the fourth week in a row. That's Christopher Cross on American Top 40 with Ride Like the Wind. Well, only one spot remains, the one at the top. And before we hear the number one song in America, let's take a look at the tops of the other Billboard charts. At number one on the country chart is Gone Too Far by Eddie Rabbit. At number one on the soul chart is Let's Get Serious by Jermaine Jackson. And the most popular album in the country is Bob Seger's Against the Wind for the third week in a row. Meanwhile, back on the pop chart, the song at number one has set a new mark for the 80s. So far, during this very new decade, no song has spent more than 4 weeks in the number one position until now. Here is the longest reigning number one hit of 1980. In its fifth week at number one, Call Me by Blondie.

0: The number one song in the USA for the fifth consecutive week, Blondie with Call Me, theme from American Gigolo. And there you have them, the 40 most popular records determined by Billboard magazine for the week ending May 17th, 1980. American Top 40s produced in Hollywood by Watermark Incorporated. Executive producer, Tom Rounds. Producer, Don Bastani. I'm Casey Kasem. Join me again next week for a countdown of the 40 biggest hits in the USA. Till then, keep your feet on the ground and keep reaching for the stars. And keep your radio tuned right where it is.
1: 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Special thanks to Kalila Dawkins, Rob Durkee, Pete Battistini, Scott Lakefield, Mike Savage, Michael Cross, Dave Nunez, and of course, the legend where the countdown began, Casey Kasem.
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4: 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Watermelon in the summer. 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
2: You know, I didn't take this decision lightly when I made it, because when my parents did it to me, I complained for like my whole life that it wasn't fair. I was never allowed to sleep over. I was never allowed to go to sleepover parties. It was just part of my upbringing was like, I didn't sleep over unless it was a family member. And now I've decided, you know what? You want a friend to sleep over our house? Sure. Anytime you want.
3: Oh.
2: But are you going to sleep out somewhere else? Nope.
3: I guess it's prison camp here. We can no longer have fun.
2: Raven thinks that I'm crazy. What do you think? Am I out of line for banning sleepovers? 1-800-330-9999. It's next.

0: From the lack of a filter,
1: mark my words,
0: to unhinged lunacy,
1: I fully understand that this is not a normal thing that people do.
0: We ask you, the people, is Anna Zapp out of line?
2: I have a sixth sense of humor. What do you want from me?
3: I said I was never going to do it, and I did it. I banned sleepovers. My daughters can't go to sleepovers anymore unless it's a family member's house or one of my very close bestest friends.
4: I mean, I enjoyed sleepovers so much as a teenager. I really did. It was good practice for me, I think, to figuring out how to deal with other people and living situations or whatever. I mean, it trailed off when I got older, obviously.
3: Yeah.
4: But, you know, for a while, I loved it.
3: Am I out of line? I'm looking at the text line. The benefits of sleepovers. Children get to try new experiences. It builds independence. They make and strengthen relationships. Yeah, they can do that, just not between the hours of 12 a.m. and 6 a.m.
4: Cohabitating, even if it's for a night, I think it makes sense. I mean, the Girl Scouts, the Boy Scouts, everybody has done camping trips. I don't know.
3: Kids are tired the next day. That's why I don't like it. My daughters are always miserable. I'm up all night worrying. I can't get a good night's sleep. It just doesn't make sense to me. But am I out of line? 1-800-330-9999.
5: Absolutely not. So my parents wouldn't let me sleep over anyone's house. And I really wanted to sleep over one of my friend's house in the worst way. And they finally gave up and let me sleep there. And in the middle of the night, I'm in the bedroom, wide awake, because the parents were fighting and throwing things. And so she knew better. And I learned my lesson.
3: Yeah, it's not that you don't trust people, but you don't trust people. Like, you don't know what happens in other people's houses either.
4: Well, that's the thing.
5: That's so true.
4: Yeah, clearly, I mean, at that point, it wasn't a good situation.
3: Yeah.
4: So that is the nightmare scenario, of course.
5: You know, you're doing the right thing.
4: Anna and Raven, what do you think? Is Anna out of line?
6: Absolutely not. I have two daughters, and I'm blessed that they are wonderful kids. But in my house, there's no sleepovers until you're 16. By then, you really know what kind of personality they have and what their friends are going to be like.
4: I don't know, guys. I had the best situations at my sleepovers. Anna and Raven, what do you think? Is Anna out of line?
7: Nope. I'm with Anna. No sleepovers.
3: I hear kids just yelling in the background.
4: Right.
3: Don't call Mom.
4: Right, right. I want to have fun in my life. Tell us why.
7: I was just called a very overprotective mom. She sounds like you, Mom. Yep. That's me.
3: No, you know what? People always like helicopter mom. They throw that around. It's not helicopter mom. My job is to protect you. And sometimes you have to make decisions that aren't popular. And I get it now that I'm a mother. I get it.
4: And Raven, what do you think? Is Anna out of line?
8: I think it depends on the age of your kids. But I think that it's a little out of line because it can be like a big social experience for them. And they can feel really left out if they don't get to do that.
3: Huh. I mean, I understand that. But I also like think, it's not like I'm saying you're never going to have fun with your friends. Like, you just know I've only limited the pool of people you can sleep over to like three people. So, I mean,
4: the same three people your entire life. Never in a variety whatsoever.
3: I mean, I guess you're right. I understand where you're coming from in that scenario. Hi, it's Anna and Raven. Am I out of line for banning sleepovers?
9: Not out of line at all. I've been to those sleepovers when I was young. Nothing good happened. You're saving these kids from having a rap sheet when they all get together at night.
3: That's good. I like to imagine them all just doing illegal activities. But really, I just feel like, why do you have to go to somebody else's house? Like, why can't you just stay there late and then come home? What's the difference if I pick you up at 11 or 12 at night versus, you know, 7 or 8 o'clock in the morning when you wake up? Why can't I just have you home so we can relax in the morning?
4: Because 12 and 13-year-olds don't want to relax with their parents in the morning. It doesn't make any sense.
3: That's not true.
9: I completely agree. And with computers and phones, they can be in touch anyway.
4: You're right. Like the Matrix. We'll just, you know, forget about regular stimulation and just deal with video games and crushing candy. I guess I'm in the minority.
3: Yeah. No more sleepovers. Good for me.
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15: the weather.
16: Well, unfortunately, we have yet another day of very critical fire danger across the area. Not much has changed. Still very dry. Going to be hot with temperatures in the mid to upper 90s. Winds may gust over 45 miles per hour. So red flag warnings are out. And just another very dangerous day. Make sure you're staying tuned. Cold front comes in tonight. We're going to drop all the way down to the low to mid 40s. And tomorrow, believe it or not, temperatures only in the 60s to 70 degrees. With your first alert forecast from News Channel 10, I'm Doppler Dave. The
3: Eagle. 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

0: Amarillo's classic hit station, 100.9 The Eagle. One couple.
1: It makes me furious. I just don't get it.
2: This is what she wants to do.
0: One problem.
2: My daughter wants to do a spa weekend for her 16th birthday.
1: And I'm being deprived of going there because I'm a guy?
0: You decide the outcome.
3: Gabby, you got to be happy to hear that, right?
2: Yeah, I mean, we can have a family dinner when we get back in town.
0: It's Couples Court on the Anna and Raven Show.
3: Every day, a couple shares what their disagreement is about, and then it's up for you to decide who's right. Adam and Tina. Adam, what's going on?
4: Yeah, you know, I've had long hair now. I just started growing it out a couple years ago. People told me I have gray color, so, you know, here we are. And I don't know, I've had it for several years, and I kind of feel like it's part of my identity. And ever since it's happened in my workplace, like, my boss treats me differently. And I mean, everyone treats you differently when you change a look, but I mean, like, he really treats me with less respect. And I think it is because I work in a corporate job, and corporate jobs, I believe you just need shorter hair in order to be taken seriously. So I really want to cut my hair, but you know, my wife loves it. So it's just kind of become a bigger issue.
3: Tina, if he wants to cut his hair and he feels like it's having a negative impact at his workplace, why would you care about something like that?
5: Because it's dumb. He loves his hair. I love his hair. And I think that the real problem here is that he's being discriminated against in the workplace. It's 2024, so he should be able to have long hair.
6: Yeah, I mean, I totally agree with you. Obviously, you should be able to have long hair. You know, it seems like such a small thing as to, you know, the different issues that you can have at your work. On the other hand, I don't know how you prove that you're being discriminated against because you got a ponytail or because you got longer hair, right? Like, and that's kind of the issue. If your boss goes, that's nonsense. Like, as soon as you walk into an HR office and you say, I'm being discriminated against, it's a thing. Like, it's 100% a thing at that point, right? So, I mean, if you really thought that that was holding you back from getting advancement or making money, I'd probably cut my hair.
3: Well, right. But I can see where Tina's coming from, where it doesn't make it right. We're doing is kind of giving in to them. But how do you make it, you know, you just want to go on with your life and make more money at your job and keep getting promoted. Like,
6: right.
3: Why are you going to make, if you go to HR and you say I'm being discriminated against, that's also going to cause issues.
6: Yeah, it's a can of worms. No matter what, at that point, you are on your way out of that company. They can say whatever they want to. They can do whatever they want to up front, but as soon as you say, I am being passed up because of this, or I am being discriminated against, you are on your way out.
3: But is that fair?
6: What does it matter if it's fair? I mean, that's life, right? You either believe that life is about being fair and fairness will get you through this, or you believe that you just got to do what you got to do. So I guess that's really, that would be the question for me.
3: If you felt like you were being discriminated at work because you had long hair, would you cut your hair?
6: Or would you complain to HR? 1-800-330-9999. Whose side are you on? It's the Couples Court with Anna and Raven.
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5: Would you cut your hair if you thought it was going to help your career? Adam and Tina. Adam has long hair. He thinks that his boss discriminates against him because of his hair, and he thinks it's time to cut it because his career is important to him. But his wife, Tina, very much disagrees.
6: I mean, I don't think it's a laughing matter, frankly, Anna. Mm-hmm. I mean, I think that you get a vibe when you're in a place, right? If you're the only guy that's walking around with long hair in that building, and maybe let's say it's a little bit more business uptight or whatever. I'm not going to say business casual. You know what I mean? Like, you've got a standard there, mm-hmm. and you're the only person that kind of has a look that's out of there, and you feel like you're getting passed up for promotions. That's a real thing. It's going to affect the decisions you make, how you act at work. If you feel like, you know, hey, if I cut my hair, I'll probably do better. Do it.
5: Yeah, but Tina's like, why? Right. Why are you going to let them do this to you? You love your long hair. I love your long hair. What, because they discriminate against you? This is an HR issue. This right. isn't an issue with whether or not you should be cutting your hair. What do you think? 1-800-330-9999. Rick, whose side are you on?
7: Well, I'm kind of on the guy's side if he keeps it neat and, you know, not shaggy and flying all over and looks like a mess. That's the deal, you know? It has to look neat.
5: So you're saying cut it or don't cut it?
7: No, don't cut it if he keeps it neat. If he doesn't keep it neat, then he's got to go.
5: Then you're on her side.
6: You're, in fact, on Tina's side, right.
5: Whose side are you on? 1-800-330-9999. Couples Court.

0: Would you cut your hair if you thought it was going to help your job, your career? So what's going on with Adam and Tina? Adam has long hair, and he's had it for 2 years now. He actually loves it, and so does his wife, Tina. But he thinks that his boss discriminates against him, passes him up for promotions, because, well, it's a very corporate environment. Mm-hmm. He thinks he doesn't approve of his hair, so he's ready to cut it.
1: Yeah, Tina loves his hair, again, and thinks that he should complain to HR and say, listen, I'm being passed up because of my hair, which he just says, that's a bad idea. I have to agree. How are you going to prove something like that, right?
0: What do you think? Would you cut your hair? 1-800-330-9999. John, who side are you on?
2: Hi, we're on the side of the husband. We think that he needs to cut. He needs to cut his hair, so this way he could, you know, look appropriate for the job that he has. My 11-year-old son has an opinion, though. Go ahead, Eddie.
3: I feel like it's going to cost him his career, and he's making money off of it, and he needs the job. I say cut it. You know, it's best life.
1: That's what I'm talking about, Eddie. All right, a nice practical decision.
0: Yeah. Thank you, honey.
1: That's all right. I like that. See, Eddie's going to be able to pay his bills.
0: Right, Jen. What do you think? Whose side are you on?
4: So I think if he needs to cut his hair to be successful at his job, whether or not it's something that she likes or he likes, she has to support him. I mean, I think the difference is that he has a different opinion about this, and it's her opinion that's kind of like overriding his, how he presents himself in the workplace. I don't think that's fair.
1: Jenny, question for you. Who's the hottest guy with long hair? Right now. Let's go. 3, 2, 1, go. Hottest guy with long hair.
4: Oh, geez, I don't know.
0: I can't think of anybody either.
1: See?
0: You put her on the spot because I can't think of a single
1: Jason
0: person.
1: Jason Momoa, that's an easy answer.
4: I'm thinking of like 80s hair band.
1: Yes.
4: I mean, that was
1: Brett
4: definitely
1: Michaels.
4: A look.
1: Brett Michaels, right. That's a good answer.
4: Something like that, maybe.
0: No, right. Jason Momoa is probably right. Yeah, thank you.
1: Well, Lenny Kravitz, yeah.
0: Meredith, whose side are you on?
5: I'm on his side. I sympathize with her. My husband and I went through this exact same thing not like 5 years ago, and he ended up cutting his hair, and he did get a promotion within 5 months.
1: Wow.
5: See? Yeah. At the end of the day, it's not my choice, it's his.
1: Right.
5: I'm not working his job. He's working it. He's got to face the discrimination. If he feels that this is going to make it better, then you do it.
6: The verdict is in. Jury foreman, what are the results?
0: Adam, our audience agreed with you today. If you feel like this is going to open up a can of worms that you don't want to open and you just want this all to go away and cutting your hair is the easy answer, that's your decision to make. So, Tina, you're going to have to support him.
3: Okay.
1: Hey, Tina, your job, your place of employment, right, your relationships, your, you know, feeling, you know, how you would do with your staff, then obviously that would be your choice, right? And you know, whether it's fair or not, I mean, Adam, I get where you're at. Like, you just want the money.
7: I just want my job. Like, want respect, and I want to keep my job.
1: Yeah.
7: And I can feel that energy, to your point. Like, it's going to create a problem.
1: What if you cut your hair, and then your boss grows their hair out? that's gonna be wrong, man.
7: I'm gonna take ownership of that, because I'm gonna be like, you know what, you took what I get, you know, I gave you that style.
1: Yep, that'll go over great.
7: and then we'll have another HR problem, so I'll call you back.
0: All right, if you have a problem too, send an email, couplescore@annonraven.com.
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13: weather. Well, unfortunately, we have yet another day of very critical fire danger across the area. Not much has changed. still very dry. Going to be hot with temperatures in the mid to upper 90s. Winds may gust over 45 miles per hour. So red flag warnings are out. And just another very dangerous day. Make sure you're staying tuned. Cold front comes in tonight. We're going to drop all the way down to the low to mid 40s. And tomorrow, believe it or not, temperatures only in the 60s to 70 degrees. With your first alert forecast from News Channel 10, I'm Doppler Dave. The
0: Eagle. Did you know that you could teach your dog to talk? I had no idea until my babysitter was talking about that she was teaching her puppy, and then we received a DM from somebody that had taught her dog how to do it, too.
1: My dogs already talk all the time. They talk like this. They talk to their dad all the time.
0: No.
1: They're the best puppy.
0: That's just your voice pretending to be them.
1: Oh, no. I'm speaking for them.
0: Okay. No, this is actually getting your dog to communicate with you. How does it work? It's coming up next.

0: 100.9 The Eagle.
1: My babysitter was over the house yesterday, and she was talking about the buttons, and she's saying that she's teaching her dog how to use the buttons to talk. Crystal had reached out to us on Instagram a long time ago saying that her dog is button trained. Can you explain what this is and how this works?
2: Yeah, Crystal, this is really work. Is this sorcery? Is this some sort of carnival game?
3: That's what I thought when we first started. We currently have, I believe, 68 words. He's able to ask for things. He's able to narrate. He's able to talk about his environment.
2: Come on. Wait a minute. What? Asking for things, I understand saying, listen, I want a treat, or go outside. I would imagine those are some of the regular types of commands.
3: Those are usually your beginning words.
2: Okay.
3: Mm-hmm. You want something that'll engage your animal, that will get them wanting to use the buttons.
2: So wait a minute. You're telling me that your dog can narrate. Explain to me what that means, and please give me a specific example.
3: So he will talk about his environment. So if there's a loud bang, he'll tell you sound, or he'll tell you concerned that he's worried about this thing.
2: What? The dog is expressing his anxieties?
1: Isn't it phenomenal? If you want to follow Zodiac, and that's the name of your dog. Crystal, what kind of dog is Zodiac?
3: He is a American Staffy mixture.
1: So it's Zodiac Can Learn on Instagram. It's Zodiac _can_learn, right?
3: Yes.
1: It looks like a board that's on the floor that's all these different buttons, and each of them has like a word on it. And then he knows just to go push the button, and it delivers the message to you. Now, does he put them together to form sentences, or is it just kind of like...
3: He has recently started doing that, so he will tell you a sentence now.
1: And how long does it take to train a puppy to do that? Because I know that my babysitter just started, and she's like, they're on two words, so, you know, it's like very early on.
3: Yeah, so Zodiac is what they consider a senior learner. So we started when he was 7.5, he's 9 now. So dogs my age will sometimes take a little bit longer just because they've already established like a communication with you with body language and things like that. So it takes them a little bit longer for them to be like, oh, okay, we're going to use these now.
2: I mean, this is absolutely crazy. I've got to get one of these boards in my house.
1: Yeah.
2: But once I get this board advanced enough, like, I'm getting my dog a job. Like, I mean, this will be great.
3: I wish it was that easy.
2: I mean, data entry is right around the corner.
3: They're going to take over, I think.
1: I saw one viral Instagram where the dog would constantly call his owner the B word whenever she would not give him a treat.
2: Huh.
1: Do you have any swear words on your board for Zodiac?
3: We do not. So we are actually participating in a study right now with UCSD. So swear words are not in our area. We need to keep it PG-13.
1: Good. Mm.
3: So there is some dogs that are using the word poop in the same kind of way we would use another kind of word.
1: I understand.
2: Wow.
1: Yeah. All right. I mean, why are we even exposing pets to these kind of terrible words?
2: I found no proof yet.
3: I mean,
2: all I do is I keep getting dog Zodiac signs coming up here on Google. I'm going to need that address again.
1: Raven doesn't know what he's doing. So, Crystal, if people want to, like, teach their dogs how to use these buttons and start talking, too, where do you suggest they start?
3: So if they go to my Instagram page, there's a link to our Beacons page in my bio, and through there they can click on the link to get Fluent Pet Buttons, which is the company that we use.
2: Imagine the possibilities.
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1: Who has the oldest child still living at home? There's a new story coming out of Italy out of what a poor mom had to do to get her kids out. 1-800-330-9999. Wait till you hear this. It's coming up next.

0: has the oldest living child still living at home or knows the oldest living child still at home.
1: Yeah.
0: 1-800-330-9999. Raven, this story has been trending.
2: A 75-year-old mother in Italy prevailed in having her two adult sons, both in their 40s and employed, evicted from her home. CNN reported that a Pavia court sided with the mother, who filed a lawsuit to have the two men, aged 40 and 42,

0: removed from the home.
1: 40 and 42.
2: I mean, it's really something, too, when you got to actually go to court, when you tell them, get out, and they just will not leave.
1: She continues.
0: The woman, who described the sons as parasites, alleged that the pair were living in the family apartment without contributing financially or helping to maintain the household.
1: I mean, as the funny part about this is, like, this is happening in Italy, and coming from an Italian family, my parents are, you know, born and raised in Italy. Usually, they let the boys stay forever.
2: Right.
1: My brother could stay there still to this day, and it wouldn't be a problem.
2: I had a couple neighbors that, yeah, the kids were definitely there into their 30s, 40s, maybe even at that point. You know, I was younger, so, you know, you think everybody is old and ancient at that point. But yeah, they were definitely there as grown men.
0: The mother had repeatedly tried asking her sons to live on their own. But, according to the woman, neither of them wanted to.
1: Yeah, do you blame them?
2: Yeah.
1: Stop doing their laundry and cooking them lasagna every night.
2: I mean, over in Europe in general, right? I mean, this is generational. This has been a thing for a long time, right?
1: Yes.
2: Either, you know, based due to economics or family bonds or whatever. Here in America, for the most part, it's been different for many years, but it's kind of trending towards that again now.
1: Well, you see a lot of times now, because things are so expensive,
2: yes,
1: that kids are having a hard time getting their footing, so they can't go and buy a house when they're 23 years old like a lot of generations before.
2: And the elderly are living longer,
1: yes,
2: so you need caregivers because that has also become more expensive. So yeah, that's a thing.
1: Yeah, I remember we were talking about this last night, actually. I was with my father. My dad built my brother a wing in a house.
2: Yep.
1: Yep. And then his girlfriend moved in, now his wife. And I thought they were never leaving.
2: Right.
1: Never, ever, ever leaving. And my mom loved it. My boy is home. My boy is home. Yeah. I don't know. Who has the oldest child still living at home? Layla.
3: That would be my little brother. And I'm going to preface that with, he is nearly 30 years old. And of all of my father's four kids, he's the one that is the slowest, so to speak, to leave the nest. He didn't start driving until he was 27. So, yeah, he's taken his time.
2: I mean, to me, again, almost 30 doesn't seem old, but not getting your license till 27, he may never leave there. He may never leave there.
1: Do you think that he'll eventually leave, or is he one of those guys that he's never moving out?
3: I mean, it's hard to say, because my father, at the same time, given that he's like the youngest of us, like the youngest of my dad's kids, my dad doesn't push him in any one direction or the other, so I kind of blame my dad a little bit for that. Slowly, like, he's starting to really want his own space. So whether or not he does that, I don't know.
2: Does he have the nicest car out of all the siblings?
3: Of course he does.
2: The only thing he's paying for, right?
1: Right.
2: And no miles on it. Probably works, like, three blocks away.
1: Does he have a girlfriend?
3: No, he does not.
2: Nope.
1: Like, if you're 30 years old, you still live at home with dad, do you go out with that guy?
2: Nope. I'm thinking not.
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18: Well, unfortunately, we have yet another day of very critical fire danger across the area. Not much has changed. Still very dry. Going to be hot with temperatures in the mid to upper 90s. Winds may gust over 45 miles per hour. So red flag warnings are out. And just another very dangerous day. Make sure you're staying tuned. Cold front comes in tonight. We're going to drop all the way down to the low to mid 40s. And tomorrow, believe it or not, temperatures only in the 60s to 70 degrees. With your first alert forecast from News Channel 10, I'm Doppler Dave.
19: The Eagle. I had dinner with my dad last night. Yeah, last night. And he gave my six-year-old daughter a piece of advice.
2: Oh, okay.
19: And that's the thing about my dad. He'll give advice. He'll give advice that I'm relatively certain that nobody thinks is good advice, like no expert.
2: Solicited and unsolicited.
19: You know, like if you asked a psychologist, they would be like, don't listen to what your father told you.
2: Ill-advisable.
19: Right. But I grew up listening to that advice and taking that
2: advice.
19: Look
2: at you. You're safe.
19: I turned out fine.
2: You're a human. Well.
19: Kind of.
2: Right. Not, I mean, you're functioning.
19: It's true. Look at me.
2: You're walking the earth.
19: I showed up today.
2: You're upright.
19: Okay. So the advice he gave her, though, I asked her about it afterwards because I wanted to see what she thought. And I realized she interpreted it all wrong.

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1: Dads give a lot of advice, some of it better than others.
2: Sure.
1: I had dinner with my dad and my mom this past week, and my dad always has advice to share.
2: Well, he's got a lot of life experience, right?
1: He's not
2: a quiet man, so.
1: And it's one thing when I was growing up and getting the advice from him. It's another thing watching him give advice to my daughter, Dakota.
3: Dakota, what did Nono tell you to do about the boy that was throwing wood chips at you on the playground?
4: He told me, ask him, do you want me to headbutt you?
3: So to headbutt him, to threaten with a headbutt and then to do it, right?
4: Yeah.
1: Go in with the headbutt.
2: Listen, my father told me something is like, you know, hit first, hit hard. You know, it's like everything from the Karate Kid, but the evil side of it. Mm-hmm. But the fact that he said to her to tell the boy, ask him.
1: Do you want me to headbutt you?
2: You want this headbutt? You want this fury or not? Like he does give him a warning.
3: Do you even know what a headbutt is?
4: Yes, it's when you put your head up somebody's butt.
2: Well, maybe he should have explained and elaborated on that a little bit more. It's not as threatening when it's done that way.
4: Yes, it's when you put your head up somebody's butt.
1: It's when you put your head up somebody's butt. No!
2: Yeah. Or, you know.
1: This was my immediate reaction. No, you do not put your head in somebody's butt. You know, that is not what it means. You hit them with your head in their chest. You don't touch their butt.
4: What is your chest?
1: Over here. That's your chest. Oh, there were so many things to teach.
2: I think technically you're supposed to hit him in the nose.
1: In the nose or head?
2: The top of your head, yeah.
1: I thought when you headbutt somebody, you ram them right into their chest with your head.
2: Different thing, but less awkward than the head up the butt, too, though.
1: Well, right.
2: Which, by the way, all these things sound uncomfortable.
1: What if she went to school and she said to the boy, do you want me to headbutt you? And he was like, what? And then she turned around for her head and his kid's butt.
2: Yeah.
1: What if that was a real thing that happened, Dad?
2: Hard to explain at the principal's office.
3: Is that good advice?
4: Yes.
3: You think so? Would you do that?
4: Maybe.
1: 100% she would do that.
2: Give it her best effort, anyways.
1: She'd be like, all right, now I got to put my head up this kid's butt to tell him not to throw the wood chips at me anymore.
2: Yeah, well, you know what? You're not the starter, but you're the finisher is all I'm saying.
1: With her head up his butt? I was thinking about it. I was like, what's the advice that your parents ever gave you that was questionable?
2: You know, I think that any advice where somebody tells you that you don't have to listen to somebody else at first, like, you know, in regular settings is always a problem. But one thing that my father advised me was he showed me an entire way to duplicate all of Blockbuster's videos.
1: Uh-huh.
2: And he would always tell me is that when you rewound a tape, hit the rewind button an extra 2 times. I don't know why. It's
1: why?
2: Like a start of OCD. Like you got to hit that rewind button 3 times to make sure it's really rewound on the VCR. The VCR would make noises every time he did it. It'd be like, it sounded like it was breaking.
1: You know what?
2: It stuck with me.
1: It's better advice than...
2: Stuck with me.
4: It's when you put your head up somebody's butt.
2: Right.
1: Right, yeah. At least he explained it to you.
2: He did.
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1: You would have thought I was marching her to some kind of terrible thing.
2: Yeah.
1: But I just made my teenager take a golf lesson, and she acted like God only knows what I was doing.
2: You're dropping off for juvenile detention?
1: 100%. That made me laugh.
2: Because work camp?
1: When I was a kid, my parents made me go do go-karting. Like, they wanted me to learn how to be like a professional go-kart racer. Isn't that wacky?
2: I can't believe that you hated it.
1: I hate it.
2: It is crazy. It sounds insane, but to me, it sounds awesome.
1: No, it was not awesome. I was terrified.
2: The grass is always greener, right?
1: Yeah. What did your parents make you do as a kid that you absolutely hated? Janet wrote, play the violin. Danielle, she makes her, my best friend, she makes her kids play the piano.
2: Mm-hmm.
1: And I always think that, like, they have no interest in it, but she says it makes them more well-rounded. I don't know why.
2: When they get older, they'll appreciate the fact that they learned piano.
1: Think so?
2: Yes, I do.
1: That sounds like an old dad thing to say.
2: I think that they will. I mean, I wish I had been forced to play piano.
1: Mm. What did your parents make you do as a kid that you absolutely hated? 1-800-330-9999. There's a caller on hold. I never thought about how this could damage a twin. It's coming up next.

0: Even though you said you weren't going to be like your parents. You probably are. But what did your parents make you do as a kid that you absolutely hated? 1-800-330-9999. Derek.
1: Fencing. You know, sword fighting. My parents made me take up fencing because they thought it would get me a good college scholarship. So I did fencing for 2 years.
0: Did it? Did it help get you into college?
1: No, I quit after 2 years. No, it was terrible. I hated it.
0: Huh.
2: Well, I mean, when you tell somebody that you know fencing, though, that's pretty cool sounding when you're older.
0: I went to a birthday party for fencing. Not me. I brought my daughter. It was a fencing birthday party.
2: No kidding.
0: And it was cool.
2: Yeah.
0: She didn't like it. My daughter didn't like it. But I wanted to also put on the stuff and hit people with those swords.
2: Well, that's what I'm saying is 100%. You tell me that you took fencing for 2 years. I don't care if we're 35 and we're sitting in your backyard. Where's the swords?
0: Right.
2: You're pulling those swords out. I know you still got one somewhere. I want to see it. Pull it out. Let's get busy.
0: That white suit is somewhere in this house with the mask. And I'm putting it on right now.
2: That's right. It's going to smell like whiskey tomorrow. Let's go.
0: Courtney, what did your parents make you do when you were a kid that you hated?
3: So I'm a twin, and my mom always made me and my twin sister wear the exact same outfits everywhere we went, always. And it was really, really annoying.
2: I think I would hate that. I think I would.
3: Yeah.
2: I mean, I think that I would like it some days, and then some other days I would really, really, really detest it.
0: I love matching outfits. Like, it's my favorite. But I wonder, like, I like it as an adult, you know, like,
2: sure,
0: to match with my family for, like, the holiday shoots and things like that. I just think it's
3: fun.
0: You
3: get the choice.
0: Yeah.
2: Right.
0: I wonder if when I was a kid, if my mom did that, how I would feel.
2: And if you were a twin. I mean,
0: right.
2: Think of all you're sharing already.
0: Yes.
2: That's the thing. I think that some people are into that, and I think that there's a lot of people that wouldn't be. And probably at different times in your life, it's different, right?
0: Yeah.
2: Yeah.
3: Yeah, and I would just say to any parent of twins out there, like, ask them. Be like, do you guys want to dress the same? You know, you can ask them if they want to. And some twins love that, and some don't. And I just think, you know, by the time they're 2-3 years old, you can ask them what they want. And if they want their bedspreads to be the same and everything the exact same, carbon copy.
0: Fair enough.
2: I get it.
0: David, what did your parents make you do when you were a kid that you hated?
4: Yeah, I'm an only child. I'm sort of embarrassed to say that. They wouldn't leave me home alone. So they would drag me to these dinner parties with their old friends. And I'd have to try to make conversation or I don't know. It was just so awkward. And then be in someone else's house and not mess anything up. And I hated it.
2: That doesn't sound fun. You know what's worse when you're the only child and then your parents try and set you up with another kid, right? We're going to go see my friends over here. Oh, you'll like them. They've got a kid just about your age. They're like 2 years older, so they're beating the hell out of you in the backyard. Or they're like 2 years younger, so they're boring the hell out of you inside. Yeah, it's not a fun day.
0: I'm guilty of this because, you know, Hayden, my older daughter, for the first 10 years, she was an only child. So we took her everywhere. But I also credit, like, the reason why she's so well behaved in, you know, like, nice restaurants and, like, she knows how to behave around adults and all that is because she was always around them because we took her everywhere.
2: Well, that's nice. I mean, just for the sacrifice of her childhood. But,
0: well,
2: you know.
0: I think she loved it. But now I wonder, you know? 1-800-330-9999. What did your parents make you do as a kid that you absolutely hated?
2: As parents, we remind our kids about things constantly.
0: But adults need reminding of things, too, sometimes. Especially about wearing a seatbelt.
2: If you don't wear one, you can get a ticket. And, of course, put yourself in danger. But also, think about what your kids see.
0: Yeah, you are an example in their lives. And when they get into a car, you want that message ingrained in them to the point where it becomes second nature to put on a seatbelt every time.
2: So remember, click it or ticket. Paid for by NHTSA.
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17: Hefty, hefty, hefty! Amarillo
18: weather. Well, unfortunately, we have yet another day of very critical fire danger across the area. Not much has changed. Still very dry. Going to be hot with temperatures in the mid to upper 90s. Winds may gust over 45 miles per hour. So red flag warnings are out. And just another very dangerous day. Make sure you're staying tuned. Cold front comes in tonight. We're going to drop all the way down to the low to mid 40s. And tomorrow, believe it or not, temperatures only in the 60s to 70 degrees. With your first alert forecast from News Channel 10, I'm Doppler Dave.
0: What did your parents make you do as a kid that you absolutely hated? Lisa wrote on our Facebook page at Anna and Raven, clean my grandmother's chandelier that had a million little crystals. I can picture the chandelier in my house growing up. It had a billion balls. A billion.

0: million little crystal balls. Yeah. And I remember being up there, and every single 5 seconds you'd hear my mom yell, "You gotta be careful, you gotta be careful." And I remember being like, why do I have to do this?
1: Yeah. Yes. My parents would from time to time make me vacuum, and there was 4 floors in the condo. Four floors. And everywhere was carpeted. Who carpets 4 floors of housing? Seriously.
0: Babies do.
1: That's exactly what happened. Oh, terrible.
0: Melissa wrote, answer the door when bill collectors came. I mean, that's terrible.
1: But that does sound like old school growing up with your parents.
0: Yes.
1: It was a different world.
0: What did your parents make you do when you were a kid that you absolutely hated? 1-800-330-9999 is coming up next.

0: Amarillo's classic hit station, 100.9, The Eagle.
1: You said you were never going to be like your parents. You were never going to make your kids do things that they made you do. But guess what? You do.
2: Yeah, every day.
1: What was the thing that you absolutely hated doing as a kid that your parents forced you to do? 1-800-330-9999. Catherine.
3: Oh my gosh. My parents used to always make me go to sleepaway camp for like 6 years when I was a kid, and I hated it. They always would room me with some girl who was smelly or like stayed up super late talking, and I just wanted to go to sleep. It was just awkward.
1: I think there's some kids that thrive at sleepaway camp, and there's some kids that'll just never be okay with it.
2: Like, you go, and it's a crapshoot, right? You don't know. Like, you could go, and it might be awesome if you meet that one cool friend. You might have the time of your life, but you don't know unless you go. On the other hand, when you go and you don't meet that person, it's terrible.
1: Right.
2: Yeah. You hate it. Yeah. You feel miserable. You can't wait for it to be over. You're so relieved when school comes back. Oh, my God. Here's my friends.
1: I never went away to sleepaway anything. I don't even know what it's like. I kind of wish I had that experience at some point.
2: I went a couple times, yeah. And I had both experiences.
1: Roseanne.
4: Oh, my God. Play with dolls. I was a tomboy, and I had an older brother. He got to play all the cool stuff, and I got stuck playing with dolls. I hate dolls.
2: You know what? I never considered that. And I think that happened to a lot of kids, right? You try to redirect their interests, and they just want to do what they want to do. Oh, let them do what they want to do.
1: Right. Anthony, what did your parents make you do as a kid that you hated?
5: They made me go to church every Sunday and after school church stuff on Tuesdays, Wednesdays, and Thursdays. I absolutely hated it, and I am an atheist now.
2: Listen, my mom used to do this. She would go through these things where all of a sudden we'd get our spirituality up. We'd get our religion up, all right, and the family. We would go and it would be intense. We'd go every Sunday, and then we'd have to go to Sunday school after and all that stuff. Like all of a sudden, like we had been doing it our whole lives. And then we would go for a couple of months, and then we would stop going, and then we would not go for like 2 years, and then we would start at another church. I don't know if she was into different choirs or what, but I mean, seriously, Mom.
1: Bella, what did your parents make you do that you hated as a kid?
6: My mom made me wipe all the baseboards with a soapy wet rag. And I was like, who even looks at the baseboards? Nobody.
2: What was the hardest chore you had when you were younger, Anna?
1: Well, it wasn't so much that it was the hardest chore. It's just that I had to do all the chores because I was the oldest. I had to clean my room, my brother's room, and my sister's room. So it was always annoying because if I wanted to go to the mall and I needed her to drop me off, I had to go and I had to clean all of our rooms. But the thing is that when you have Italian parents, they've got this thing, the finger test. Did I ever tell you the finger test?
2: No.
1: So how the finger test works is that you have to dust with the pledge, right? And you have to Windex all the windows and all that stuff in the glass and the mirrors. But what they would do is you would kind of just go around the doilies and like the religious figures.
2: Of course, of course.
1: But she would take the finger, her pointer finger, and she would go in like obscene little corners where it like that you wouldn't normally just kind of skip over. And she would do a quick swipe right across. Then she would hold it up to the window light. And if there was any dust on her finger, you were not allowed to go to the mall or the movie theater or anything that you wanted to do.
2: Until what age did you have to clean your siblings' room?
1: 42.
2: No. What age were they?
1: No, forever, until I went to college.
2: Oh, my gosh.
1: I know.
2: It's amazing that you're here.
1: And you ever, like, growing up as an Italian child and being the oldest girl, like, it's like you're Cinderella.
2: I was going to say, it's amazing that you made it here.
1: That's why I hate cleaning so much now. I swear, that is why.
2: I ran pretty good for one slipper.
1: Yeah.
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1: Playdates. It's funny how so many parents have rules about playdates. Things that they do, things that the kids are not allowed to do, how often they're supposed to have them, when they're allowed to have them, right?
2: Yeah, privileges earned, things that are taken away for sure.
1: What are the rules of the play date in your house? 1-800-330-9999. Because a woman went viral for what she asked another mother to do after her child attended her play date. It's coming up next.

0: are the rules of the play date at your house? Listen to this crazy person.
1: Can we normalize sending the other family money for play dates?
0: What? What do you mean? You mean like I invite another child to my house and then I want
2: to... Like I have to pay you to entertain my kids? Is that what we're talking about?
0: Yeah, no, that's what she wants. Here, she continues.
1: So after the play date, I text your mom and I said, thanks for letting Jamie play today. Please help out with your share of the expenses for the play date, totaling $15 via Venmo. Let's do it again sometime.
2: So, I mean, if you drop off your kid and it's a known situation where you drop them off at somebody else's house and they have like an itinerary of entertainment on a daily basis, like we took them to the museum or the zoo or something like that, that would make sense.
0: Right. But
2: that's a field trip.
0: If you're coming to my house to play with my daughter and her Barbies and I give you a yogurt pouch, I'm not going to Venmo request you.
2: Yeah.
0: What do you, that's nuts, right?
2: Yeah.
0: Like, doesn't it make any sense at all?
2: Yeah, that is a little bit nuts, right? Because, I mean, after all, that other person is a guest, whether they're, you know, 2.5 feet tall and 4 years old or not, they're a guest.
0: What are the rules of the play date at your house? 1-800-330-9999. Hi, it's Anna and Raven.
3: No glitter.
2: No.
0: Oh, smart one.
2: Good rule.
0: That's a good rule.
2: Yeah, no question.
3: Yeah. Anything else is fine. No glitter.
2: Glitter typically associated with glue. Do you have an area where only glue is available? Like, because I don't feel like glue is something we should just have free roaming in the house either.
3: That's a good point.
2: Yeah. Okay.
0: I have a mini table. It's like a tiny little folding table with two little chairs. She's only allowed to do crafts on that table. She can destroy that table, but don't go on my couches. Don't go on the kitchen table. Mm-hmm. Don't go in the dining room.
3: Glitter's not going to stay on that table.
2: No, that's true. That's right.
0: But no glitter in the house.
2: Nope.
0: Yeah, not even on the table.
2: Not at all.
0: Jordan, what are the rules of the play date at your house?
4: So, first of all, you have to meet the parents. Second of all, the shoes are off. There's no shoes in the house. And see, with pickups, like, we're switching. I'm not picking up the friend every time to come over, because that's happened. And it's like I've become an Uber service for, like, play dates. We have to trade that off.
2: Fair enough. Question. Let's say the parents came over with the kids, or, you know, just in general, adults came over to your house. Are you making them take off the shoes, or just kids?
4: Definitely, yeah. Adults as well.
2: I don't ask adults to take their shoes off when they come to my house.
0: Me neither.
2: And when they offer, I'm kind of like, no, that's fine, because the truth is I don't want to see your socks.
0: It's weird. If you don't know somebody well and they walk in your house, like you don't want them barefoot.
2: No.
0: I found that some contractors, they automatically take their shoes off.
2: Oh, yeah.
0: And I think, and they're probably told to do that. But I always think it's weird when you see like a grown man in like overalls and a clipboard and he's got like a tool belt on.

0: He's standing like in your bedroom, and he's got no shoes on. Just weird.
1: Yeah,
0: so
1: no,
0: weird.
1: I prefer the shoe booties.
0: Yeah,
1: right. Put the shoe booties on then if you're going to do that. But kids, I get it.
0: Yeah.
1: Kids' shoes. You don't know what could be on those shoes. Anything could be on those shoes.
0: I went to pick up at a birthday party one time, and I was with my best friend Danielle. Our girls are the same age. We walk in, and the first thing they say is, "Please remove your shoes." They were like over the calf boots, and I had just bought them, and I couldn't even get them on.
1: Yeah,
0: and I knew that I was not going to be able to get these off.
1: Just walk out.
0: Oh my, no. Danielle has got, she's pulling them off my feet.
1: Oh my gosh.
0: Like, we're just making a scene in the entranceway, the foyer of this house, and all the kids are downstairs at a party. Oh, it was awful. And then I couldn't get them back on, but we had to leave, so I just kind of like half like did it, and then just walked out of my freaking socks and holding the shoes in my hands.
1: To me, this is the perfect example why kids need cell phones. I'm out front. Let's go.
0: I mean, you can't do that when they're like three.
1: No.
0: Yeah.
1: No, but the 15-year-old, you better get out of here.
0: 1-800-330-9999. What are the rules of the play date at your house?
2: Lori.
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12: Well, unfortunately, we have yet another day of very critical fire danger across the area. Not much has changed. Still very dry. Going to be hot with temperatures in the mid to upper 90s. Winds may gust over 45 miles per hour. So red flag warnings are out. And just another very dangerous day. Make sure you're staying tuned. Cold front comes in tonight. We're going to drop all the way down to the low to mid 40s. And tomorrow, believe it or not, temperatures only in the 60s to 70 degrees. With your first alert forecast from News Channel 10, I'm Doppler Dave. The
0: Eagle. This woman went viral because she wanted to normalize paying the other parents when they host your kids for play dates.
13: Yeah.
0: I can't even imagine asking another parent, like, your kid came over, they had 3 Teddy Grahams, half a yogurt pouch. That's going to be $1.24.
13: You know, I mean, I had friends' houses that I used to go to all the time when I was younger, and some of them you could go and pig out, and there were no rules. And then other ones you went to, and you knew there were rules in that house, right? It was a different budgeting thing. So if you're making people aware, I don't know, but sending people a bill after your kid comes over and hangs out.
0: Weird.
13: Yeah.
0: It's straight weird.
13: It's weird.
0: One of our coworkers was saying that he's got a new rule at his house about play dates where it's only one kid at a time. So you can't have 2 friends over. You can only have 1 friend over because he finds that his daughter will end up getting into a fight because they're excluding one or, you know, like during those young days. So I thought that was a pretty good rule, too.
13: Yeah, I mean, listen, you got to know what's happening in your house. Watch the numbers, right? If the law of averages says that if there's 3, there's a problem, then make it 2.
0: What do you think? What are the rules of your play date? 1-800-330-9999.

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2: Can we normalize sending the other family money for playdates?
1: She wants to Venmo request people when the kids come over for playdates with their kids.
3: That seems crazy. Like, half the time when I was going over, hanging over at my friend's house, their parents didn't even know. They'd show up. They'd be like, oh, you're here again?
1: Well, that's because you're older. When you're little and you have to do, like, the plan playdates for who's going to pick up from school and all that, it's a little bit different. I understand what she's saying. Like, times are tough. Inflation is high. But I would never in a million years ask another parent, like, oh, can your child come over and can you also send a check for $15 with her?
3: It's not babysitting. It's somebody that's coming over as a guest.
1: Yes, but there are rules of the play date. Like, when you have kids over, what are the rules at your house? 1-800-330-9999. Amanda.
4: No parents lingering after pickup. You got to pick up your kid and get out.
3: Oh, you know what? That's a good one.
1: How do you enforce that? I want to know.
4: I have that kid ready, on, waiting, looking out the window.
3: Yeah, right.
4: As soon as my dog barks, I'm pushing that kid out the door.
3: So they never even make it to your kitchen counter because they do. Sometimes they hover around the island, right? Like they want you to offer them a drink or something like that. I'll offer you a drink, and you put your butt in that seat. You may be there for 45 minutes, and I want you gone.
1: Funny.
4: You're done. Your afternoon is over.
3: Right, right.
1: Nadia, the rules of the play date at your house, what are they?
5: Be free, be you. It's okay with me. I don't mind if it's one-on-one. I don't mind if it's multiple kids. I teach the kids boundaries when they are in my home, and they are extremely creative. I give them the space to create and be. If they step out of line, then there are boundaries, and it works.
1: I don't think I even understand what she's saying.
3: It sounds to me like that Netflix show where the warden comes in and he lets everybody's doors be open. What was that? Locked up? Locked in? Mm-hmm. Whatever.
1: It's a prison show?
5: Oh, yeah. Wow.
1: So you're associating a play date with a prison show?
3: Well, you know, when I hear that, give them the space to creative, I just think of an empty room. You know, does that mean that they're painting? Does that mean that they're writing or whatever? It sounds like I've got them doing odd jobs for me.
5: You need to have parents that are kind of on the same page as you, because when you have different type of, you know, household structures coming in play, then that's when it becomes a little bit chaotic.
3: That was the number one reason why I went to friends' houses, because I was like, I know places where there are no rules.
1: I had one friend that her mom would let you do anything.
3: Yes, that's what I'm saying.
1: But it was almost too much and I was afraid. Because it was like, there's no way you don't get in trouble after you leave that house. Like, there's no way things that she would let you get away with. This is like my teenage years when there's a lot more bad things you can get into.
3: That was at Danny Walker's house. Danny Walker's house, we could get away with anything. Brian Greeno's house, we couldn't get away with nothing. Mm-hmm. If his mom was out, that was one thing. But if she was home and she figured it out, oh, Lord. Mm-hmm. Oh, we were dead.
1: Lou, how about you? What's the play date rule you have at your house?
6: All right, so I have three. No closed doors. Don't go in my fridge without asking. Make noise so I know you're alive.
1: Not bad rules.
3: The door one, I feel like, is universal. That's like a lot of houses you go to.
1: Yeah, actually, I've been fighting my little one. All of a sudden, her new thing is she locks her bedroom door. She's like, what?
3: That's
1: bad. Since when? Why are you locking your door?
3: Right.
1: Oh, I told her. I pulled my dad. I said, I will take this door right off its hinges.
3: Yeah.
1: And she looked at me like I was nuts. I'm like, you don't think I can do it?
3: Yeah,
1: watch.
3: No, you can do it quickly.
1: I'll call daddy.
3: You call daddy.
1: I can't do it. But daddy can take it right off.
3: Right.
1: Yeah.
3: Right. No, I mean, because she can lock herself in there and everything, too.
1: Yes.
3: Like, come on.
1: I don't understand why they do that. Okay, yes.
3: It's like when they discover that they have a space.
1: That they can give themselves their own privacy.
3: They have to figure out what those boundaries are. Those are good rules.
6: You don't have privacy yet. It doesn't work that way.
3: No, earned, not given. I'm with you. Yeah, and stay out of my fridge.
1: Right, he's hungry.
3: I like that.
1: Don't eat my-

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1: Yeah, something's not right.
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14: Your mom's a grown-up. She can make her own decisions. 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Do you have a problem with that? You're going to get the whole story. Then you'll be the judge. Couples Court's coming up next.

0: One couple.
1: Why would he go all the way to Oregon for this job when our life isn't there?
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4: Melissa and Jason. Melissa, let's start with you. What's going on?
6: So I took my mom with me as my plus one to like a happy hour event with my job, and she met my boss, and he ended up asking her out, and I was like, haha, like, that's funny at first, but then she actually said yes. They went out, and I guess it went well, and they plan on going out again, and it's just very weird to me, because, like, it's like mixing business with pleasure. I mean, like, what happens if, you know, things don't go well? Does that affect my job? Does that affect how, like, my boss interacts with me? So, like, I'm so confused right now.
5: Hmm. Jason, you don't feel the same way? You think that it's fine that the boss dates her mom?
7: Yeah, I mean, the thing is that they're you know, mature adults. You know, the way I see it is, like, I'm happy that her mom is happy, you know? And I don't understand why it's such a big deal. Like, it's just dating, you know?
5: You know, the only problem is this, you know, Anna, you know, everybody's a mature adult right until they're not, right? And sometimes when people break up, they're not. But, I mean, that doesn't even include the implications that it has at your workplace, right? So, I mean, this was a happy hour event with other people there. So I'm sure you're not the only person that knows that the boss asked out your mother and he went out with your mom. And so after that, let's say that it doesn't work out between the two of them. Does that cause problems for you at work? Or does he compensate because he feels bad by hooking you up? Let's say you get that promotion that you've earned over the last 4 or 5 years working your butt off. Does everybody in the building now think it's because he's dating your mom or because he did date your mom? I mean, it's kind of a lose-lose for you, to tell you the truth, except for it could mean a big promotion and it could mean your mom's happiness.
4: This reminds me of when Michael Scott dated Pam's mom on The Office.
5: Oh, and you see how uncomfortable that was.
4: Right. Except it's...
5: Yeah, it's Michael Scott, right.
4: Yeah. What we can do is see what the audience has to say, because they may agree with you, Melissa, that you have every right to tell your mom that you don't feel comfortable with it and you want her to stop dating him. But they may see Jason's side, too. They're adults, and if they want to have a private adult relationship outside of you, then you don't really have a say. You need to back off and let your mom just do what she wants.
5: Sidebar. Also a little bit creepy when your mom looks like you. 1-800-330-9999. What do you think? Whose side are you on? It's the Couples Court with Anna and Raven.
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17: Well, unfortunately, we have yet another day of very critical fire danger across the area. Not much has changed. Still very dry. Going to be hot with temperatures in the mid to upper 90s. Winds may gust over 45 miles per hour. So red flag warnings are out. And just another very dangerous day. Make sure you're staying tuned. Cold front comes in tonight. We're going to drop all the way down to the low to mid 40s. And tomorrow, believe it or not, temperatures only in the 60s to 70 degrees. With your first alert forecast from News Channel 10, I'm Doppler Dave. The
4: Eagle. Seemed innocent enough. Melissa had a social function at work. She brought her mom with her. Why not, right? Well, her mom really hit it off with her boss. Her boss asked her mom out. Believe it or not, they went out, and now they would like to see each other again. And Melissa says to her husband, Jason, I'm not comfortable with this. At first, it's funny, but now it's not. Like, I don't want them to have a relationship.
5: Yeah, Jason thinks it's fine. Listen, they seem to get along good. Your boss is a nice guy. Why not let them, you know, see where this goes? But, you know, she has her apprehensions. Melissa says, you know, this creates a weird situation for me at work. And there's a lot of different layers to that, too, Anna. I mean, you never know where it could lead.
4: Yeah, but she's a grown-up. Her mom is an adult. She can make her own decisions. But what do you think? 1-800-330-9999. Couples court.
18: I am on the husband's side. If somebody in the older stages of their lives finds somebody that they can get along with and enjoy, I say, let them go. Let them do what they're going to do. They're adults. And if it affects her work, I mean, it's not going to, because they're adults. Let them just be.
4: I do agree with that, because I feel it is harder for older people to meet other

0: people. They're not as tech savvy or whatever. They don't want to be on the apps. They don't want to be on the, you know, the internet. So if you find somebody that you have a real, like, it might work out. Who are you just getting their way?
1: Look, all that sounds wonderful as long as they're both mature adults. And we both know that emotionally, people often not. And age doesn't really define whether or not they're going to be. So if it doesn't work out and it goes south, it could be real for her job.
0: Whose side are you on? 1-800-330-9999. Couples Court.

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1: It was all fun and games when Melissa asked her mom to come with her to a social happy hour with her company. Until Melissa's mom really hit it off with her boss. Then they went out on a date. And, you know, Melissa kind of looked the other way, but now they want to see each other again. And she says she wants to put an end to it, but her husband thinks she's overstepping the line.
2: I think it's reasonable for her to be apprehensive. You don't know how this is going to reflect on you inside the office amongst your coworkers. You don't know whether or not this could affect your job prospects in the future. It could go bad in many ways. On the other hand, could go good. And that's Jason's point, too. He says, just let your mom be happy. They're adults. They can figure it out.
1: Whose side are you on? 1-800-330-9999. Couples Court.
3: I'm on the side that they don't date, because didn't they already start dating? And now she's already in the mix. That's it. It's too late. She started dating already, so now she's telling them, I don't want you to date. And if the mom decides not to, she's putting herself in a predicament already.
2: Yeah, I mean, I gotta be honest with you. If it was my mom, I don't think my mom would agree to go out with the boss. I think my mom would have had the foresight to say, you know what, that's probably not good. I'm not going to be involved in my child's life that way. If there's even the possibility that it causes a problem for your child, why would you do it?
1: Anna and Raven, whose side are you on?
4: Hey, I'm on the husband's side. It just seems like if she didn't want them dating, then she shouldn't have hooked them up in the first place. Because now her mom has this excitement on this couple, and she should take that away from her.
2: I mean, taking your mom to happy hour doesn't mean you're hooking her up with your boss. But, okay. And Raven, whose side are you on?
5: I'm on the mother's side. You know, you shouldn't be telling her who she can and cannot date. And then plus, at the end, it might work out for her. You know, he might need a day or two off of work. You know, no problem.
1: Right. It could work in her advantage. You never thought of it that way.
2: Except everybody in the office now thinks that your mom is the reason you're getting a good opportunity.
0: The verdict is in. Jury foreman, what are the results?
1: Jason, our audience agreed with you. Melissa, it's understandably upsetting because it is your mom and your boss, and the way you think of them as two different complete categories. But she is an adult. She is allowed to make her own decisions, and this is not your position to get in the middle.
6: Yeah, but at the same time, this does affect my life. It does.
2: Yeah, it does. It could very well. Unfortunately, the votes didn't go your way today. So,
1: right.
2: Jason, are you going to be all right with this? I mean, you get the votes here, but obviously Melissa's not happy.
7: Yeah, I mean, you know, but the thing is, I've met him a few. He's a cool guy. I think it's going to be good. I think, honestly, it's going to be good, and I don't think it's going to be as horrible as she's making it out to be.
2: Well, I wish you guys well with that.
1: Yeah.
2: Good luck.
1: If you have a problem, too, send an email, couplescore@annaandraven.com.
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9: Good morning. Welcome to Monday. I'm Michael J. Stevens. As the damage assessment begins, crews still working on the Hungate fire that, as of Sunday morning, had scorched 34,000 acres, 60% contained. All other fires, Chocolate Chip, Western, and Circle J Road fires, have been knocked down and contained. The Comanche fire in Hartley County has burned almost 2,000 acres, was 70% contained as of Sunday morning. Multiple agencies from across the Panhandle region working to bring the wildfires under control. Residents played a role as well, with donations of food, water, and other supplies for those working the fires. Early voting for the May 26th runoff elections begins today, ends Friday. Democrats statewide will decide who will represent them in November for Texas Attorney General and Lieutenant Governor. Republicans, meanwhile, are focused on the Senate race between incumbent John Cornyn and current Attorney General Ken Paxton. Paxton's soon-to-be-vacated position is being sought by Congressman Chip Roy and Senator Mays Middleton. Locally, in Randall County, Republicans will nominate either Paul Herman or Claire Hemker Grammer for Randall County Court at Law Judge Number 1. Potter County Republicans living in Precinct 1 will decide between Brian Tackett and Amanda Mayfield as their nominee for Justice of the Peace. Data centers are getting bigger and bigger, with one twice the size of Manhattan planned for Utah. Texas has room for something like that, but experts say there'd be concerns about the power it would need to draw.
10: It needs at least $18 to $30 billion to add power plants to power it.
9: To put that in perspective, the two nuclear power plants at the South Texas Project only pump out about 1 gigawatt each. 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I'm Michael J. Stevens for 100.9 The Eagle.
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2: Raven, I think it was Albert Einstein that said that the definition of insanity is doing the same thing over and over again and expecting different results, right? I buy the exact same thing every single week at the grocery store, without fail. It's just on my list, and I buy it. And without fail, I throw it away because nobody in my house eats it. Do you have things like this in your house, too? 1-800-330-9999. What do you keep buying just to throw away? You know it's terrible, but you do it anyway. It's coming up next. Shut up!

0: try to convince myself about a year ago that the reason why nobody ate the fruit in my family was because nobody would cut it. So I would be throwing away full cantaloupes because they would go bad and they would be soft. And like the same thing with a watermelon. By the time I cut it up, it would be all nasty and it would just go in the garbage. So I started buying the fruit bowls, because even though they were more expensive, I convinced myself that, well, the kids will eat it and I'll eat it and my husband will eat it because it's already cut up. You just open it and you scoop it up and then there you go.
1: Okay.
0: But I have found that every single week I throw away fruit. I throw it all away. If anybody eats four bites of it, I'm always happy about it. But still, every single week, sure enough, I buy it. Why? Why do I keep buying things that I know nobody in my family will eat and it ends up in the garbage?
1: You know, it's interesting that you mention that, because when it comes to food that I'm grabbing and going, I mean, myself, with my schedule, it's all based on convenience, a lot of it, right? Like, so when asking myself, what do we really throw out consistently? It's not like we're throwing it out every week because they take a little while to go bad, but we always throw out a bag of oranges. Like, if we buy a bag of oranges, and I love oranges. Oranges are great. And I'll get on a kick 1 week. Well, I'll eat like six oranges in 2 days, and my mouth would be like burning up from the acid. But I throw them out because I always take the apples. The apples are easy. The apples are pre-washed. I don't have to peel it. I don't have to get it under my nails. I don't have to do any of those things at work. So to me, it's not that the orange is superior, but it gets thrown out in my house because it's just not as easy as the apple.
0: I think at the end of the day that every family has certain things that they just continuously buy, knowing perfectly well it's going to end up in the garbage. I could definitely list a few over here at my house.
1: Edible arrangements, delicious. But the moment they arrive, there is that thing going on. Everybody, we got to eat. It's going to go bad.
0: Got to eat it. Come on. Look, this pineapple is in the shape of a flower. Somebody wants it.
1: There's starving people places. We have to eat these.
0: Hi, it's Ann on Raven. What's the food that you buy every week but it still ends up in the garbage?
2: Yogurt. Like plain Greek yogurt. I buy it because it's super healthy. And then anytime I go to get a bowl of it, it's expired by like already a week.
1: Yeah, because I mean, even you aren't going for it. You got to put some flavor in that thing. Come on. You're not fooling anybody. Like, I'm going to get healthy. The Greeks really knew how to do it.
0: I buy all the regular yogurt and it still goes bad. Activia yogurt. I buy, like, if you go into my, like, my fridge, it is like a yogurt haven in there. There's Chobani, there's Parfaits, there's Activia, there's the kind for the kids with the M&Ms and the Oreo crumbles. Everybody has different yogurts that I have to buy for, but nobody eats it. I'm throwing away like five different kinds of yogurts every single week to week and a half.
1: I mean, that's a lot of yogurt. All right, yeah. You must have mad yogurt money.
0: I have so much yogurt money. 1-800-330-9999. What's that food that you buy every single week at the grocery store and it always ends up in the garbage?
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12: Well, looking at your Monday, unfortunately, another day of extreme wildfire danger around the region. Despite our humid start to the day, we're going to be seeing those winds turn out of the southwest at 20 to 30 miles an hour, scouring what's left of any moisture out of the region. We'll see daytime highs climbing up into the mid-90s with humidity values down around 5%, so make sure to avoid any activities that might cause sparks or be the cause of any wildfires around the region today. But going into tonight, a cold front arrives that gives us a little relief from the heat and the dry weather. With your first alert forecast from News Channel 10 AM meteorologist Sheldon Brashears.
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14: Holly texted at 1-800-330-9999. I keep buying grapes and strawberries from my five-year-old daughter, and I usually end up throwing away three-fourths of the container or bag. They're a hit for one day, never to be touched again. Mm-hmm. My house too, Holly. Same thing. And those strawberries, I try to push the limits on them. They could be like, if they don't have the white stuff growing on them yet, I'm like, well, let me just cut them up and let's see if they're not terrible, even though they're all nasty.
1: That is a little gross.
14: Yeah. There's some foods that you buy every single week at the grocery store, and they just end up in the garbage, like without fail. But for some reason, you keep buying them. What are they in your house? 1-800-330-9999. It's next.

0: 100.9, The Eagle.
1: Deli meats. We throw away a lot of deli meats in my house, too.
2: Yeah. Yeah, well, you know, the thing is are you one of those people that are, like, super sensitive about how many days it's been since the deli meat has been cut? How many days do you give it?
1: The second it looks somewhat slimy or has a condensation film look to it, I can't eat it anymore. And then it goes to Lila, my dog.
2: But how many days is that?
1: So, three days max.
2: Oh, man. Three days is really quick. At least 4 or 5 days for me. Depends on the meat, too. It depends on the type of meat.
1: So what is the food that you buy every single week at the grocery store and then without fail, you throw it in the garbage? Because I feel like I'm constantly throwing away fruit. Looking at our Facebook page, Michelle wrote cucumbers. Oh, yeah, they're always soft. I go to grab it and they're soft and I'm like, ew. And then I'm like, well, it's been about 6 months since I bought it and put it in the fridge.
2: What did you expect? Right.
1: Yeah. Brittany said onions. Yeah. Sometimes you forget about the onions because they're like out of sight, out of mind, you know.
2: Potatoes, right? Anything like that. Yep.
1: Cindy wrote bread. Yeah, it's the worst. You buy fresh bread. You're all excited. You don't need it the first 2 days. You go get it. It's like you can use it like a baseball bat at that point. On our text line, 1-800-330-9999, they write, lettuce. I buy it every week. There's three in a pack, and I always throw one out. There's only so much you can do with lettuce.
2: Yeah, you got to try and like, I mean, if you're getting a head of lettuce, you got to figure out how to store it first off. Because I know that if you do it like the wrong way, like, I mean, it's dead in like 2 days. It's dead right away.
1: Hi, it's Anna and Raven. What do you buy every week at the grocery store? It always ends up in the garbage.
3: Protein powder. You know, I keep saying, hey, I'm going to go to the gym, you know, do a little protein shake type thing. But I don't do that. I don't do it. I just like each time I'm like, I don't feel like it. Nah. And so it just sits around. And it's expensive. And also, it doesn't really taste that great. You know what I mean? Like, I tasted it once or twice and I said, yeah, no, I don't feel like it today.
2: Well, I think it would be an acquired taste, and therefore you would have to, you know, eat it. You would have to drink it over time.
1: Nugenics, I have an entire container of that, never even opened it. I have, let's think. Oh, there was another one, like some kind of miracle thing that one of the ladies at work swore by. That's how she lost all her weight. I could not wait to get it on Amazon. I think I paid extra shipping to get it to me quickly. I've never even removed the seal from it.
2: I did the same thing, Nutrisystem. When I got divorced, I was like, what? Now I got to feed myself, no problem. It worked for Dan Marino. Ordered like $400 worth of stuff. Opened it. I was like, wait a minute. I got to add meat and cook? Forget it. Never did anything with it. It was like $400. I didn't even return it.
1: Yeah. Hi, it's Anna and Raven. What do you keep buying that nobody in your house eats?
4: Oh, my God. Kashi cereal. Because they say it's supposed to be like super healthy. And so I buy it. And then none of my kids, my husband won't eat it. I really won't eat it. I tried it once. It's kind of disgusting. And so I just like put it on the, I buy it and put it on the shelf. And then after like 3 months, I just like throw it out and no one even opened it. And then I just do it again because I'm like, well, maybe we'll like it this month. And no one ever, I'm the only one who's even tasted it. And it is kind of gross. So. Kashi cereal.
1: You want your family to stop eating like cereal altogether? Just put a box of Kashi over there. That's what you got to do.
2: Well, it is true, though. It's like a halo item because they put it, you know, on the front page and it's got like blueberries and stuff in it always. You know, it's always dressed up. It always looks fantastic. You watch the commercial and you're like, oh, I can do this. I can be a better person. It's like the Land Rover of healthy cereals. And then you don't eat that. You'll reach for anything else possible before that.
1: Yeah, you're like, I'll just starve. I don't need to eat that.
2: Right, alligator arms when it comes to the Kashi. Sorry, not doing it. Oh, it's moldy? Sorry, I got to throw this one out. But I'll definitely pick up another one because I'm going to be healthier in the future.
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1: 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Matt, you ready to play today?
2: I'm ready.
1: All right, let's do it.
2: Let's go.
1: Let's ask Raven to leave the room, please.
2: Raven, will you please leave the room?
3: You got it. Good luck, man. Here we go, Matt. 700 bucks.
1: All right, Raven's walking out of here. Got to wait for that big old door to close. Can't hear us. We're in a soundproof studio. Matt, I'm going to ask you these five pop culture questions. You have 3 seconds to answer each one. I'll bring them back in. Ask them the same questions. Whoever gets the most right wins. Ties go to Raven. You ready?
2: I'm ready.
1: Number one, Nick Lachey confirmed that he ran into his ex, Jessica Simpson, on a 6-hour flight to Hawaii after not seeing each other for 20 years. What was the name of the TV show that they starred in together?
2: Oh, God. I don't know.
1: Number two, Venus Williams says she'll play in the French Open for the first time in 5 years. What's her sister's name, the one that's married to the Reddit founder?
2: Serena.
1: Number three, Robert Pattinson and Scarlett Johansson will start shooting the sequel to what DC Comics superhero film?
2: The Batman.
1: Number four, a Minecraft sequel has begun filming. What are the green exploding creatures called?
2: I lost.
1: That's okay. Number five, Gordon Ramsay. Don't be so sure. Gordon Ramsay says that Travis Kelce and Taylor Swift were a classy couple and had a blast while they were dining at his London restaurant last week. What's the name of the restaurant? Here's a hint. It's feline related.
2: Kitty Chai.
1: All right. Let me bring Raven back in. That's not the answer, but I like it. There we go.
3: No.
1: 2 out of 5 for Matt.
3: Not great. Here we go. 700 bucks, man.
1: Number one, Nick Lachey confirmed that he ran into his ex, Jessica Simpson, on a 6-hour flight to Hawaii after not seeing each other for 20 years.
3: Yeah, okay.
1: Can you imagine anywhere worse than you don't see your ex and all of a sudden you both are on a plane for 6 hours with your families?
3: Yeah, that's an interesting situation. It's an interesting dynamic. But they have shared kids, right? So, I mean, this must happen at some point.
1: They don't have shared children.
3: No, do they not? Okay,
1: no.
3: Well, then get me off this plane.
1: Right, okay.
3: Somebody give me a parachute.
1: What was the name of the TV show they starred in together?
3: Was it Nick? No. Newlyweds, Jess and Nick are married? Nick and Jess are married?
1: No, it was Newlyweds.
3: Newlyweds. Oh!
1: Number two, Venus Williams says she'll play at the French Open for the first time in 5 years. What's her sister's name, the one that's married to the Reddit founder?
3: Serena. They killed on Kevin Hart's thing. They were very funny.
1: Number three, Robert Pattinson and Scarlett Johansson will start shooting the sequel to what DC Comics superhero film?
3: The Batman.
1: Yep. Number four, a Minecraft sequel has begun filming. What are the green exploding creatures called?
3: Creepers.
1: Yep. And number five, Gordon Ramsay says that Travis Kelce and Taylor Swift were a classy couple and had a blast while dining at his London restaurant last week.
3: All right.
1: What's the name of that restaurant? Here's a hint. It's feline related.
3: Feline related. So it's not going to be Hell's Kitchen then. So feline related. How about Cat's Meow?
1: Nope. Lucky Cat.
3: Oh, okay.
1: All right, Matt. 3-2 today. That's going to get you an Ann on Raven t-shirt.
2: All right. This is Matt, and I can't beat Raven.
3: Better luck next time. Questions were tricky today, man. 800 bucks tomorrow, Anna. Here we go. Enjoy that shirt.
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10: Hefty, hefty, hefty!
11: Well, looking at your Monday, unfortunately, another day of extreme wildfire danger around the region. Despite our humid start to the day, we're going to be seeing those winds turn out of the southwest at 20 to 30 miles an hour, scouring what's left of any moisture out of the region. We'll see daytime highs climbing up into the mid-90s with humidity values down around 5%, so make sure to avoid any activities that might cause sparks or be the cause of any wildfires around the region today. But going into tonight, a cold front arrives that gives us a little relief from the heat and the dry weather. With your first alert forecast from News Channel 10 AM meteorologist Sheldon Brashears.
1: It's funny how now that parties are happening again, you're hypersensitive to the other people that are also guests. But who is the most annoying person at a party? That's coming up next.

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1: Who's the most annoying person at a party? 1-800-330-9999.
2: Went to a friend's Jack and Jack this weekend, Anna, and saw all the regular characters that you see at every party. Good party, good time. It's at a hall in my town that virtually everybody has all their parties at, whether it's a shower or a birthday, celebration of life, whatever. All the parties happen at this place. And so, as I looked around and the day kept going on for a lot of people, it's like first party, like big party in a long time, like hundreds of people. And, looking around, all the same characters there. So I spent a lot on the raffle trying to get my tickets. Is there anybody more annoying than the person that keeps calling out, "Got it!" and they don't actually have it? It's the most annoying person that you can run into at a party, right? Like the raffle joke only works one time. And then nobody actually wants to hear from you. And then when you do actually win something, if you do, and you've been the raffle joker the whole time, everybody in the building hates you, just so you know.
1: Well, right, because you're the person that cried wolf. You know,
2: you're the most annoying person.
1: You're the most annoying person in the room, right?
2: Yeah.
1: You're right, because there's certain people that exist at every single party.
2: Every party.
1: They thrive on it.
2: Every party.
1: There's the fake raffle caller. Also not to be confused with the bingo fake caller.
2: Oh, they're the same person to me. Same person. Oh no. When everybody stops and turns around, yeah.
1: For me, the most annoying person is the one that's got to show everything on their phone. Wait a minute. I got to show you this picture. And then they spend 10 minutes going through their photo reel, and you're just standing there and they can't find the picture.
2: Yeah, they never find the photo.
1: They never find the photo.
2: They stop on three other things.
1: Yeah.
2: Think, oh yeah, here was me at this, and you're like, oh, okay, whatever, you don't care. How about the person that tells you how early they came to set up? Oh, I've been here since 9 a.m. Oh, I've been here since 7. Well, great, it's 3 in the afternoon now. Great.
1: Yeah, I've been there all day.
2: Did you have a beer? Great. Right.
1: Well, the only person that's worse than the person at a party that's constantly like saying how they've been there all day setting up is the person that is the party ender, and they spend about 45 minutes going around saying that they're leaving and they have to say goodbye to everybody.
2: Every person
1: I'm going to be taking off. I'm going to be taking off soon. I just want to say goodbye. It was so nice to see you. Tell the kids I said hello.
2: And then talk for another half.
1: And they talk for another half hour. I mean, just leave.
2: Yeah.
1: Just go.
2: But don't you do that? My wife's Italian. Like, isn't that an Italian thing?
1: No, I don't do it anymore. I turn around and be like, I gotta go, guys. Love you. Mwah, mwah, and I walk out the door.
2: Oh, that's awesome.
1: I used to have a friend who did the opposite. They would ghost, and that person is also annoying because then you're afraid something happened to that person.
2: They die. They're over in a bush somewhere. Around the vicinity of the party, they've actually passed out somewhere.
1: Has anybody seen Jim? Guys, he's not returning my text.
2: It's funny. At a networking party, they'll tell you that's a power move. People will think of you, and you know they'll be like, oh, well, it was interesting to see them while they were here. But at a party, we just assume that that person is deceased now somewhere in a ditch.
1: Who is the most annoying person at a party? 1-800-330-9999.
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4: Good morning. Welcome to Monday. I'm Michael J. Stevens. As the damage assessment begins, crews still working on the Hungate fire that, as of Sunday morning, had scorched 34,000 acres, 60% contained. All other fires, Chocolate Chip, Western, and Circle J Road fires, have been knocked down and contained. The Comanche fire in Hartley County has burned almost 2,000 acres, was 70% contained as of Sunday morning. Multiple agencies from across the Panhandle region working to bring the wildfires under control. Residents played a role as well, with donations of food, water, and other supplies for those working the fires. Early voting for the May 26th runoff elections begins today, ends Friday. Democrats statewide will decide who will represent them in November for Texas Attorney General and Lieutenant Governor. Republicans, meanwhile, are focused on the Senate race between incumbent John Cornyn and current Attorney General Ken Paxton. Paxton's soon-to-be-vacated position is being sought by Congressman Chip Roy and Senator Mays Middleton. Locally, in Randall County, Republicans will nominate either Paul Herman or Claire Hemker-Grammer for Randall County Court at Law Judge Number 1. Potter County Republicans living in Precinct 1 will decide between Brian Tackett and Amanda Mayfield as their nominee for Justice of the Peace. Data centers are getting bigger and bigger, with one twice the size of Manhattan planned for Utah. Texas has room for something like that, but experts say there'd be concerns about the power it would need to draw.
5: It needs at least $18 to $30 billion to add power plants to power it.
4: To put that in perspective, the two nuclear power plants at the South Texas Project only pump out about 1 gigawatt each. That's your 100-second news update. I'm Michael J. Stevens for 100.9 The Eagle.
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2: Raven was at a party over the weekend where the fake raffle winner, like, you know, when they pull the raffle and then somebody's like, got it. And they're just kidding. And they think they're so funny, but they do it like six times.
3: I can't stand that person. Right. Can't stand that person.
2: But it's the same cast of characters. You realize it. Like, there's some people that are just so annoying at parties, and they exist at almost every single
3: one. Every party.
2: On our text line at 1-800-330-9999, the most annoying person at a party is the one guy who's obsessed with the music and thinks that you want to hear their dumb music.
3: No. Who's got it? I'll do it on my phone. I got it.
2: Remember when our boss made us listen to like slow jams for an entire Christmas party?
3: And the yacht rock Christmas party. Yes.
2: We're like, it's a party. Like, we want to dance. Yeah. But thanks for playing all this slow R&B.
3: Michael McDonald and Chris Christopherson. It wasn't great.
2: Who's the most annoying person at a party? 1-800-330-9999. You can call or text. Your calls are coming up next. Oh, for the record, he still says it was the greatest Christmas party of all time.
3: He does.
2: Believes
3: true.
2: It. Believes
3: Said it yesterday.
2: Yep.

0: going to parties, you may realize it's the same cast of characters. And there's some people at the party that are just plain annoying. 1-800-330-9999. Who's the most annoying person at a party?
1: The most annoying person at a party is when they come and they say, I'm only here and I have to leave quick because I have somewhere else to go. And they come for half an hour and then they leave. Why do they bother coming? They should just go to the other party.
2: Well, don't tell me about how you're coming and then you're going, right? Like, because I'm not interested. Right. I mean, if you're only here to say hello and, you know, save face, like, it's not even my party. What do I care if you showed up for 5 minutes?
0: Yeah, but, you know, I feel like people feel like they have to show face and they have to show up, but they do that as an excuse so they don't have to stay a very long time, which is rude, because who cares? Like, there's nobody that important that you want to come to your house for 20 minutes.
2: Right.
0: Just say you can't make it.
2: Get out of here, right?
0: Yeah. Hi, Anna and Raven. Who's the most annoying person at a party?
3: The guitar guy. You know, that guy always shows up with his guitar, always wanting to play like Kumbaya or whatever the heck he wants to play, and usually isn't even a good guitar player. The worst.
2: But they always get a chick. It's terrible.
0: Don't you feel like that was more common like in the 70s? I feel like nobody does that anymore.
2: No. They don't care, man. We don't need you busking out front of the subway station. Like, just leave us alone. Anna and Raven, who's the most annoying person at a party?
4: The guy who talks right in your face. The guy who's just constantly wants to tell you about his latest business idea, the new idea that he's got to make a lot of money really quickly. That guy, the longer he's there, the more he talks to you.
2: Oh, I know this guy. This is the guy that tells you that things are going really great lately.
0: Oh, yeah.
2: Things are going really great. Mm-hmm. That's also usually the recovering drug addict, if you didn't
0: Raven.
2: Know. Yeah.
0: Okay.
2: Oh, yeah. He just got out of some program or whatever. He's doing really good. Sorry, the last time I saw you, I was a little bit out of sorts. I was going through something. Okay.
0: Mm.
2: Seems like you're

0: still going through it.
1: You're just, like I've said it before, and I'll say it again. Your parties are a lot different than my parties.
0: That's my neighborhood.
1: Hi, it's Anna and Raven. Who's the most annoying person at a party?
2: Hands down, has to be that person that wants to play bartender, like Woody from Cheers. They're that one that's like, oh my God, I have this new recipe. You have to try it right now. And it's like, I haven't even set my bag down. Or you already have a drink in your hand. So like, no, you have to try this. You have to try this. Do you want a beer? Do you want a wine? Do you want this? Do you want that? Like, hospitality is nice, but I'm good. Thank you.
0: It's true. There's always somebody who thinks they can make the greatest thing ever. And all right. I mean, thanks for making, you know, the cranberry and vodka or whatever it is that you're doing over there. But on the other hand, just relax. All right.
1: There's the flip side. So, you know, my husband, Paul, used to bartend for years at my parents' restaurant.
0: Yeah.
1: So anytime that we have like a family party, my dad will automatically be like, Paul, make everybody a drink.
0: Oh, that's terrible.
1: And then Uncle Michael chime right in.
2: Yeah.
1: And then Uncle Michael chime in. Do you know how to make tequila sunrise? Can you make a tequila sunrise?
0: All of a sudden, people are calling out orders.
2: There's always that one person that wants that one drink. Like, yeah. I don't even, do we have enough for that? Is there enough alcohol? I don't know.
0: It's a barbecue, man. You want a Coors, a Corona? Okay. All right, get out of here. How about this can of
2: a
0: seltzer?
2: A Bud Light? Yeah. Cool.
1: Paul would be like, I'll be right back. I got to go to Walmart and get pineapple juice. Uncle Mike wants a tequila sunrise. Like, all right. See you in a little bit.
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2: Looking at your Monday, unfortunately, another day of extreme wildfire danger around the region. Despite our humid start to the day, we're going to be seeing those winds turn out of the southwest at 20 to 30 miles an hour, scouring what's left of any moisture out of the region. We'll see daytime highs climbing up into the mid-90s with humidity values down around 5%, so make sure to avoid any activities that might cause sparks or be the cause of any wildfires around the region today. But going into tonight, a cold front arrives that gives us a little relief from the heat and the dry weather. It's your first alert forecast from News Channel 10 AM meteorologist Sheldon Brashears.
3: I had dinner with my dad last night. Yeah, last night. And he gave my six-year-old daughter a piece of advice.
4: Oh, okay.
3: And that's the thing about my dad. He'll give advice. He'll give advice that I'm relatively certain that nobody thinks is good advice. Like, no expert.
4: Solicited and unsolicited.
3: You know, like, if you asked a psychologist, they would be like, don't listen to what your father told you.
4: Ill-advisable.
3: Right. But I grew up listening to that advice and taking that
4: advice.
3: Look
4: at you. You're safe.
3: I turned out fine.
4: You're a human. Well.
3: Kind of.
4: Right. Not, I mean, you're functioning.
3: It's true. Look at me.
4: You're walking the earth.
3: I showed up today.
4: You're upright.
3: Okay. So the advice he gave her, though, I asked her about it afterwards because I wanted to see what she thought. And I realized she interpreted it all wrong.

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Amarillo's classic hit station, 100.9, The Eagle.

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1: Dads give a lot of advice, some of it better than others.
2: Sure.
1: I had dinner with my dad and my mom this past week, and my dad always has advice to share.
2: Well, he's got a lot of life experience, right?
1: He's not
2: a quiet man, so.
1: And it's one thing when I was growing up and getting the advice from him. It's another thing watching him give advice to my daughter, Dakota.
3: Dakota, what did Nono tell you to do about the boy that was throwing wood chips at you on the playground?
4: He told me, ask him, do you want me to headbutt you?
3: So to headbutt him, to threaten with a headbutt and then to do it, right?
4: Yeah.
1: Go in with the headbutt.
2: Listen, my father told me something is like, you know, hit first, hit hard. You know, it's like everything from the Karate Kid, but the evil side of it. Mm-hmm. But the fact that he said to her to tell the boy, ask him.
1: Do you want me to headbutt you?
2: You want this headbutt? You want this fury or not? Like he does give him a warning.
3: Do you even know what a headbutt is?
4: Yes, it's when you put your head up somebody's butt.
2: Well, maybe he should have explained and elaborated on that a little bit more. It's not as threatening when it's done that way.
4: Yes, it's when you put your head up somebody's butt.
1: It's when you put your head up somebody's butt. No!
2: Yeah. Or, you know.
1: This was my immediate reaction. No, you do not put your head in somebody's butt. You know, that is not what it means. You hit them with your head in their chest. You don't touch their butt.
4: What is your chest?
1: Over here. That's your chest. Oh, there were so many things to teach.
2: I think technically you're supposed to hit him in the nose.
1: In the nose or your head?
2: The top of your head, yeah.
1: I thought when you headbutt somebody, no. You ram them right into their chest with your head.
2: Different thing, but less awkward than the head up the butt, too, though. All these things sound uncomfortable.
1: What if she went to school and she said to the boy, do you want me to headbutt you? And he was like, what? And then she turned around for her head and his kid's butt.
2: Yeah.
1: What if that was a real thing that happened, Dad?
2: Hard to explain at the principal's office.
3: Is that good advice?
4: Yes.
3: You think so? Would you do that?
4: Maybe.
1: 100% she would do that.
2: Give it her best effort, anyway.
1: She'd be like, all right, now I got to put my head up this kid's butt to tell him not to throw the wood chips at me anymore.
2: Yeah, what, you know what? You're not the starter, but you're the finisher is all I'm saying.
1: With her head up his butt? I was thinking about it. I was like, what's the advice that your parents ever gave you that was questionable?
2: You know, I think that any advice where somebody tells you that you don't have to listen to somebody else at first, like, you know, in regular settings is always a problem. But one thing that my father advised me was he showed me an entire way to duplicate all of Blockbuster's videos.
1: Uh-huh.
2: And he would always tell me is that when you rewound a tape, hit the rewind button an extra 2 times. I don't know why.
1: Why?
2: It's like a start of OCD. Like, you got to hit that rewind button 3 times to make sure it's really rewound on the VCR. The VCR would make noises every time he did it. It'd be like, it sounded like it was breaking.
1: You know what?
2: It's stuck with me.
1: It's better advice than...
2: Stuck with me.
4: It's when you put your head up somebody's butt.
2: Right.
1: Right. Yeah. At least he explained it to you.
2: He did.
5: Hey, folks, check out these road...
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1: 100.9 The Eagle. You would have thought I was marching her to some kind of terrible thing.
2: Yeah.
1: But I just made my teenager take a golf lesson, and she acted like God only knows what I was doing.
2: You're dropping off for juvenile detention?
1: 100%. That made me laugh.
2: Because work camp?
1: When I was a kid, my parents made me go do go-karting. Like, they wanted me to learn how to be like a professional go-kart racer. Isn't that wacky?
2: I can't believe that you hated it.
1: I hate it.
2: It is crazy. It sounds insane, but to me, It sounds awesome.
1: No, it was not awesome. I was terrified.
2: The grass is always greener, right?
1: Yeah. What did your parents make you do as a kid that you absolutely hated? Janet wrote, play the violin. Danielle, my best friend makes her kids play the piano. Mm-hmm. And I always think that, like, they have no interest in it, but she says that it makes them more well-rounded. I don't know why.
2: When they get older, they'll appreciate the fact that they learn piano.
1: Think so?
2: Yes, I do.
1: That sounds like an old dad thing to say.
2: I think that they will. I mean, I wish I had been forced to play piano.
1: Mm. What did your parents make you do as a kid that you absolutely hated? 1-800-330-9999. There's a caller on hold. I never thought about how this could damage a twin. It's coming up next.

0: Even though you said you weren't going to be like your parents, you probably are. But what did your parents make you do as a kid that you absolutely hated? 1-800-330-9999. Derek.
1: Fencing. Sword fight. My parents made me take up fencing because they thought it would get me a good college scholarship. So I did fencing for 2 years.
0: Did it? Did it help get you into college?
1: No, I quit after 2 years. No, it was terrible. I hated it.
0: Huh.
2: Well, I mean, when you tell somebody that you know fencing, though, that's pretty cool sounding when you're older.
0: I went to a birthday party for fencing. Not me. I brought my daughter. It was a fencing birthday party.
2: No kidding.
0: And it was cool.
2: Yeah.
0: She didn't like it. My daughter didn't like it. But I wanted to also put on the stuff and hit people with those swords.
2: Well, that's what I'm saying is 100%. You tell me that you took fencing for 2 years. I don't care if we're 35 and we're sitting in your backyard. Where's the swords?
0: Right.
2: You're pulling those swords out. I know you still got one somewhere. I want to see it. Pull it out. Let's get busy.
0: That white suit is somewhere in this house with the mask. And I'm putting it on right now.
2: That's right. It's going to smell like whiskey tomorrow. Let's go.
0: Courtney, what did your parents make you do when you were a kid that you hated?
3: So I'm a twin, and my mom always made me and my twin sister wear the exact same outfits everywhere we went, always. And it was really, really annoying.
2: I think I would hate that. I think I would.
3: Yeah.
2: I mean, I think that I would like it some days, and then some other days I would really, really, really detest it.
0: I love matching outfits. Like, it's my favorite. But I wonder, like, I like it as an adult, you know, like,
2: sure,
0: to match with my family for, like, the holiday shoots and things like that. I just think it's
3: fun. You get the choice.
0: Yeah.
2: Right.
0: I wonder if when I was a kid, if my mom did that, how I would feel.
2: And if you were a twin. I mean, think of all you're sharing already.
0: Yes.
2: That's the thing. I think that some people are into that, and I think that there's a lot of people that wouldn't be. And probably at different times in your life, it's different, right?
0: Yeah.
3: And I would just say to any parent of twins out there, like, ask them. Be like, do you guys want to dress the same? You know, you can ask them if they want to. And some twins love that, and some don't. And I just think, you know, by the time they're 2-3 years old, you can ask them what they want. And if they want their bedspreads to be the same and everything the exact same, carbon copy.
0: Fair enough.
2: I get it.
0: David, what did your parents make you do when you were a kid that you hated?
4: Yeah, I'm an only child. I'm sort of embarrassed to say that. They wouldn't leave me home alone. So they would drag me to these dinner parties with their old friends. And I'd have to try to make conversation, or I don't know. It was just so awkward. And then be in someone else's house and not mess anything up, and I hated it.
2: That doesn't sound

0: fun. You know what's worse? When you're the only child and then your parents try and set you up with another kid, right? We're going to go see my friends over here. Oh, you'll like them. They've got a kid just about your age. They're like 2 years older, so they're beating the hell out of you in the backyard. Or they're like 2 years younger, so they're boring the hell out of you inside. Yeah, it's not a fun day.
1: I'm guilty of this because, you know, Hayden, my older daughter, for the first 10 years, she was an only child. So we took her everywhere. But I also credit, like, the reason why she's so well behaved in, you know, like, nice restaurants and, like, she knows how to behave around adults and all that is because she was always around them because we took her everywhere.
0: Well, that's nice. I mean, just for the sacrifice of her childhood. But,
1: well,
0: you know.
1: I think she loved it. But now I wonder, you know? 1-800-330-9999. What did your parents make you do as a kid that you absolutely hated?
0: As parents, we remind our kids about things constantly.
1: But adults need reminding of things, too, sometimes. Especially about wearing a seatbelt.
0: If you don't wear one, you could get a ticket. And, of course, put yourself in danger. But also, think about what your kids see.
1: Yeah, you are an example in their lives. And when they get into a car, you want that message ingrained in them to the point where it becomes second nature to put on a seatbelt every time.
0: So remember, click it or ticket. 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

0: Well, looking at your Monday, unfortunately, another day of extreme wildfire danger around the region. Despite our humid start to the day, we're going to be seeing those winds turn out of the southwest at 20 to 30 miles an hour, scouring what's left of any moisture out of the region. We'll see daytime highs climbing up into the mid-90s with humidity values down around 5%, so make sure to avoid any activities that might cause sparks or be the cause of any wildfires around the region today. But going into tonight, a cold front arrives that gives us a little relief from the heat and the dry weather. With your first alert forecast from News Channel 10 AM meteorologist Sheldon Brashears.
1: What did your parents make you do as a kid that you absolutely hated? Lisa wrote on our Facebook page at Anna and Raven, clean my grandmother's chandelier that had a million little crystals. I can picture the chandelier in my house growing up. It had a billion balls. A billion little crystal balls. Yeah. And I remember being up there, and every single 5 seconds you'd hear my mom yell, you gotta be careful, you gotta be careful. And I remember being like, why do I have to do this?
2: Yeah. Yes. My parents would from time to time make me vacuum, and there was four floors in the condo. Four floors. And everywhere was carpeted. Who carpets four floors of housing? Seriously.
1: The 80s do.
2: That's exactly what happened. Oh, terrible.
1: Melissa wrote, answer the door when bill collectors came. I mean, that's terrible.
2: But that does sound like old school growing up with your parents.
1: Yes.
2: It was a different world.
1: What did your parents make you do when you were a kid that you absolutely hated? 1-800-330-9999 is coming up next.

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1: You said you were never going to be like your parents. You were never going to make your kids do things that they made you do. But guess what? You do.
2: Yeah, every day.
1: What was the thing that you absolutely hated doing as a kid that your parents forced you to do? 1-800-330-9999. Catherine.
3: Oh my gosh. My parents used to always make me go to sleepaway camp for like 6 years when I was a kid. And I hated it. They always would room me with some girl who was smelly or like stayed up super late talking. And I just wanted to go to sleep. It was just awkward.
1: I think there's some kids that thrive at sleepaway camp, and there's some kids that'll just never be okay with it.
2: Like, you go, and it's a crapshoot, right? You don't know. Like, you could go, and it might be awesome if you meet that one cool friend. You might have the time of your life, but you don't know unless you go. On the other hand, when you go and you don't meet that person, it's terrible.
1: Right.
2: Yeah. You you hate it. Yeah. You feel miserable. You can't wait for it to be over. You're so relieved when school comes back. Oh, my God. Here's my friends.
1: I never went away to sleepaway anything. I don't even know what it's like. I kind of wish I had that experience at some point.
2: I went a couple times, yeah. And I had both experiences.
1: Roseanne.
4: Oh, my God. Play with dolls. I was a tomboy, and I had an older brother, and he got to play all the cool stuff, and I got stuck playing with dolls. I hate dolls.
2: You know what? I never considered that. And I think that that happened to a lot of kids, right? You try to redirect their interests, and they just want to do what they want to do. Oh, let them do what they want to do.
1: Right. Anthony, what did your parents make you do as a kid that you hated?
5: They made me go to church every Sunday and after school church stuff on Tuesdays, Wednesdays, and Thursdays. I absolutely hated it, and I am an atheist now.
2: Listen, my mom used to do this. She would go through these things where all of a sudden we'd get our spirituality up. We'd get our religion up, all right, and the family. We would go and it would be intense. We'd go every Sunday, and then we'd have to go to Sunday school after and all that stuff. Like all of a sudden, like we had been doing it our whole lives. And then we would go for a couple of months, and then we would stop going, and then we would not go for like 2 years, and then we would start at another church. I don't know if she was into different choirs or what, but I mean, seriously, Mom.
1: Bella, what did your parents make you do that you hated as a kid?
6: My mom made me wipe all the baseboards with a soapy wet rag. And I was like, who even looks at the baseboards? Nobody.
2: What was the hardest chore you had when you were younger, Anna?
1: Well, it wasn't so much that it was the hardest chore. It was just that I had to do all the chores because I was the oldest. I had to clean my room, my brother's room, and my sister's room. So it was always annoying because if I wanted to go to the mall and I needed her to drop me off, I had to go and I had to clean all of our rooms. But the thing is that when you have Italian parents, they've got this thing, the finger test. Did I ever tell you the finger test?
2: No.
1: So how the finger test works is that you have to dust with the pledge, right? And you have to Windex all the windows and all that stuff in the glass and the mirrors. But what they would do is you would kind of just go around the doilies and like the religious figures.
2: Of course, of course.
1: But she would take the finger, her pointer finger, and she would go in like obscene little corners where it like that you wouldn't normally just kind of skip over. And she would do a quick swipe right across. Then she would hold it up to the window light. And if there was any dust on her finger, you were not allowed to go to the mall or the movie theater or anything that you wanted to do.
2: Until what age did you have to clean your siblings' room?
1: 42.
2: No. What age were they?
1: No, forever, until I went to college.
2: Oh, my gosh.
1: I know.
2: It's amazing that you're here.
1: Have you ever, like, growing up as an Italian child and being the oldest girl, like, it's like you're Cinderella.
2: I was going to say, it's amazing that you made it here.
1: That's why I hate cleaning so much now. I swear, that is why.
2: I ran pretty good for one slipper.
1: Yeah.
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Amarillo's Classic Hit Station 100.9. The Eagle, I am Aubrey James. Happy Monday. We're going to make it a great week. I can feel it. We've got some rain in the forecast. And it is the last week of school, y'all. It's going to be a good week. Here we go. Here's some heart for you at 100.9. The Eagle.

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Here in just a bit, I'm going to have a little On This Day in music history for you. Plus, as always, weather from our friends over at News Channel 10. I'm hearing rumblings of rain this week. We desperately, desperately need it. Well, you're welcome, Peter Frampton. We desperately need it. So, fingers crossed.

Yesterday, Dr. Johnny Black and I were judges for the Amarillo SPCA's Mutt Fest. It was such a good time. There were so many cute little doggos, lots of them painted rainbow colors, crazy cute costumes. It was so much fun. Thank you to everyone that came out to support the Amarillo SPCA. Such a good cause. It was a great time. Can't wait to do it again next year.

0: Amarillo's Classic Hit Station 100.9. The Eagle. I'm Aubrey James. I've got a little On This Day in Music History for you. May the 18th. You know how we do this. We all collectively hop in my time machine, put on our seatbelts for safety, and we hobble all the way back to the beginning. Today, we're starting in 1993. Janet Jackson released Janet, which sold 350,000 copies within the first week and was the highest for any female artist at the time. The album went on to sell over 14 million copies worldwide and was one of the only seven albums with six top 10 hits in the Billboard Hot 100 charts at the time. 2011, John Lennon's handwritten lyrics for the 1967 Beatles song Lucy in the Sky with Diamonds sold for $237,000 at auction in the U.S. The sale of the sheet of music, which also featured the song's third verse and opening words, She's Leaving Home, took place in Beverly Hills. Both songs were featured on the 1967 album Sgt. Pepper's Lonely Hearts Club. Lennon said that the inspiration for the song came from a picture his son Julian drew of a classmate named Lucy. 2017, American musician, singer, and songwriter Chris Cornell died suddenly in Detroit after performing at a show with Soundgarden. Cornell was known for his role as being an archetype of the 1990s grunge movement and for his near four-octave vocal range as well as his powerful vocal belting technique. He released four solo studio albums and was known for his work with Audioslave and Temple of the Dog. Chris was 52 years old at the time. That is all I have for you today. And on this day in music history, we will do it all again tomorrow.
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Amarillo's Classic Hit Station 100.9. The Eagle, I'm Aubrey James, rolling into that 10 o'clock hour with you on a Monday. I hope you're having a good Monday. I've got some more hits coming up for you. Here's some Cars first, My Best Friend's Girl, at 100.9. The Eagle.

It is the last week of school, y'all. We are so excited in my house. I'm definitely ready for summer. I know my kids are. What are you guys going to do for summer? What do your kids or grandkids do when they're out of school for the summer? Let me know. 806-350-1009.

0: We have another way for you to win. It's Red River Trivia. Over on our Facebook page, each week we post a music-related trivia question. You just respond down in the comments below with the correct answer, and you're automatically entered into the drawing to win a $50 Red River Steakhouse gift card. So this week's question was, what year were the Beach Boys inducted into the Rock and Roll Hall of Fame? And the answer was 1988. So thank you to everyone that participated. John is our winner this week. Congratulations, John. You're going to get dinner on us at Red River Steakhouse. And thank you, like I said, thank you again to everyone that participated. We love doing it. It's a lot of fun to pick the trivia question and get to see what all of your answers are. So we will do it again next week.
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This next song went to number 2 in the Billboard Hot 100 and stayed in the charts for 22 weeks straight, released in the spring of 1983. 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

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I'm Aubrey James, rolling into that 11 o'clock hour. 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
1: And you can dance for inspiration.

0: our morning show with Anna and Raven. They have Nobody Beats Raven, a game that you can call in and try and beat Raven on 5 questions. If you get all the answers right and Raven doesn't, then you could win $800 tomorrow. I'm going to give you 2 of the questions for tomorrow so that you can give yourself a little bit of a heads up. The first one is, Nicholas Shea confirmed that he ran into his ex-wife Jessica Simpson on a 6-hour flight to Hawaii after not seeing each other for 20 years. What was the name of the TV show that they had together? Second question, Robert Pattinson and Scarlett Johansson will be starring in a sequel to a DC Comics superhero film. What is the film? Good luck tomorrow. Hopefully you can call in and beat Raven and you can win that $800.
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0: Eagle. I have your friend and mine, Michael J. here, going to tell us a little bit about the fires that are still going on.
1: Hey, Aubrey, how are you?
0: I'm good.
1: What I know about the fires this morning. Over the weekend, the Hungate and the Chocolate Chip Fire combined. And at last check, my understanding is it has consumed about just over 34,000 acres. I believe 95% contained. There's one just north of us that is going to be up in Oldham County. That one is the Blue Diamond Fire. Not quite 1,000 acres there yet. And I believe that one is also about 80-85% contained. So as it pertains to the existing fires that we've been dealing with, right now things seem to be in pretty good shape. The caveat to that is going to be winds are going to pick up today, 40 to 45 mile an hour gusts. It's going to be hot. So keep all those first responders and those folks that are battling those blazes, keep them in your thoughts and prayers as they continue to try to keep us safe.
0: Thank you so much, Michael J.
1: You got it.
0: Keeping us in the know. I love it. All right, here's some Eagles for you. Peaceful, easy feeling at 100.9.

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0: I sure hope that's not true because I consider myself a radio star, to be honest. Amarillo's classic hit station, 100.9, The Eagle. I don't know why you guys put up with me. I am rounding out the 11 o'clock hour with you on a Monday, ready to play back all of your requests at the noon hour. I will also be crowning a winner for our El Tejavan 3 $25 lunch gift card for that request. In the noon hour, I'm going to have a little bit more details about the remotes that we have coming up later in the week, both myself and Dr. Johnny Black. You're not going to want to miss it.
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Amarillo's Classic Hit Station 100.9. The Eagle, I am Aubrey James, rolling into that lunch hour with you. I am starving. What are our lunch plans? Are we going to United Supermarkets? Are we going to Red River Steakhouse? Smokey Joe's? El Teavon? You tell me. I'm down for anything. I'm so hungry. So you pick, and I'll meet you there.

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0: 100.9 The Eagle. Our brand new Eagle shirts have just arrived. You can find myself and Dr. Johnny Black when we are out and about, and we will get you looking good in a new Eagles t-shirt. Big thank you to Amarillo Shirt Factory for those shirts. We are going to be on location this week. So Friday, Dr. Johnny Black will be at Street Volkswagen from 4 until 6. You can stop by, try your hand at the Eagle Mystery Box, and see if you can win a new Eagles t-shirt. And then on Saturday, from 10 until 12, I will be at Street Toyota. And then 1 until 3, I will be at Bob Mills. So stop by, see myself, see Dr. Johnny Black, and try and get yourself a new Eagles shirt.
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This next song is a text request from our friend Josinia. I got to meet Josinia and both of her pups yesterday at Muttfest. It's so good to get to put names to faces, faces to names. It's nice to do that. So here you go, Josinia. Here is some Billy Idol with White Wedding at 100.9 The Eagle.

0: Amarillo's Classic Hit Station 100.9, The Eagle, rounding out that lunch hour with you. I got to play all of your requests back. Thank you so much to everyone that sent in those requests. I love it. I love doing it. In the 1 o'clock hour, I'm going to have more details on the morning show trivia and how you could walk away $100 richer. I'm also going to have music from Modern English, Thin Lizzy, and The Fix. Don't go anywhere.
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2: 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I've got You Gotta Love the 80s from Don Henley and Joan Jett, and a movie music madness from the Marvel Universe. 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
15: Well, the hot, dry wind is dominating our area once again, back behind the dry line. We've got winds gusting around 40. Temperatures heading up into the mid to upper 90s. Of course, very low humidity. Wildfire threat really high. But we get some help tonight. Wind shift out of the north. We have a cold front coming in. We're going to drop all the way down close to 50. Looks like tomorrow will be in the 60s most of the day with a high of only around 70 degrees. With your First Alert forecast from News Channel 10, I'm Doppler Day. 100.

0: Amarillo's Classic Hit Station 100.9. The Eagle. I am Aubrey James, rolling into that 1 o'clock hour with you on a Monday. You know what some people call me?
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0: 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We're going to be doing that every single weekday, so listen for your chance to win.
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Am I dancing around the studio to Fleetwood Mac? Yes, yes, I am. I am missing my brain today, guys. I don't know what happened to it or where it went. I told Michael J. earlier to keep an eye on the hallway for it because it's gone. He told me that his is also missing, so we're going to put up flyers. If yours is missing today, you're not alone. Me and Michael J., we're with you.

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This next song is one of my kids' very favorite songs and has been for the past 3 years. I don't know where it came from or how they found it, but they love it. Every time I play it in the car, I get applause from the back seat. So I'm going to play it for you. Hopefully I'm getting applause from you as well. Here's some Tears for Fears for you. Everybody Wants to Rule the World at 100.9 The Eagle.

0: Seattle's Classic Hit Station 100.9 The Eagle. I'm Aubrey James, popping in to say I hope you have a marvelous rest of your Monday. Thank you so much for struggling with me as I worked my way through the day without a brain. I'm so sorry, but thank you for being here. I hope you had a good Monday. Dr. Johnny Black is coming in right after me to keep those hits coming with the afternoon rock and roll show. He's also going to have an opportunity for you to be $100 richer with Anna and Raven's morning show trivia. You're not going to want to miss that. And we will do it all again tomorrow. Maybe a little bit more refreshed. More refreshed. Oh, gosh. All right, I'm out.
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18: Weather. Well, the hot, dry wind is dominating our area once again. Back behind the dry line, we got winds gusting around 40. Temperatures heading up into the mid to upper 90s. Of course, very low humidity, wildfire threat really high. But we get some help tonight. Wind shift out of the north. We have a cold front coming in. We're going to drop all the way down close to 50. Looks like tomorrow will be in the 60s most of the day with a high of only around 70 degrees. With your First Alert forecast from News Channel 10, I'm Doppler Dave.

afternoon rock and roll show, boys and girls. I hope you had an awesome weekend. We are off to the races. My life. If we're all here, shouldn't it be?

0: Amarillo's classic hit station 100.9, The Eagle. Chili Peppers, their drummer Chad Smith was in Paul McCartney's band on Saturday Night Live a couple nights ago. And I don't know, man. It was nice to see Paul. He certainly looks great for being his age. He sounded like he was getting a little older and maybe ready to call it a day. He's 83, so I'm not going to fault the man for sounding 83 when he's 83. Paul McCartney, Sir Paul McCartney.
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Amarillo's classic hit station 100.9, the Eagle, rounding the corner to the last week of school, y'all. Pretty exciting. Good times.

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14: Well, the hot, dry wind is dominating our area once again. Back behind the dry line, we got winds gusting around 40. Temperatures heading up into the mid to upper 90s. Of course, very low humidity, wildfire threat really high. But we get some help tonight. Wind shift out of the north. We have a cold front coming in. We're going to drop all the way down close to 50. Looks like tomorrow will be in the 60s most of the day with a high of only around 70 degrees. With your first alert forecast from News Channel 10, I'm Doppler Day.

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Coming up, we're kicking things off on Friday. A lot of great stuff planned for you.

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0: there you go. A little train, the drops of Jupiter. I'm Dr. Johnny Black, and a blowtorch. It's like being outside is like sitting next to a hairdryer that's blowing straight at you. It's windy, and it's hot, and I don't like it, and I'm ready for it to switch gears. I don't like it. So, look, a lot of times on Saturday night after the show is over, Saturday Night Solid Gold, I'll run by and do me some grocery shopping around the corner here because United is open till like 11 o'clock on Saturday night, and I can go in there and get some shopping done without just a whole lot of people. And I noticed and reminded myself that Bacon Fest was happening. Bacon Fest is my favorite time of the year. There's Christmas, and then there's the holidays, Halloween and Thanksgiving, and then there's Bacon Fest. I love Bacon Fest. Every few feet, there's another item or recipe or way to use bacon in the cooking that you're already doing. It is all at Market Street, your neighborhood United Bacon Fest with 100.9 The Eagle. Everybody loves bacon.
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So that's a dust storm warning. That's something I didn't see that coming, but a dust storm warning in effect for our area, for Randall County, until 5:15 this afternoon. Be aware of that. Those are certainly dangerous. You can't see. I remember my grandpa saying I couldn't see my hand in front of my face. So if that's the case, you don't want to be out on the highway, you know, in your car or anything.

So I heard that you didn't get a very restorative weekend. You didn't get that extra sleep that you sometimes need. So I'll tell you what we're going to do. We're going to give you $100. Coming up in just a couple minutes, we're going to roll out

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0: on. There it is. All right. I love that. Feisty Pat Benatar. All right. So we're still looking at some pretty serious dust storm activity. Dust storm activity in Randall County here. So I can see it from my window from the studio here. Sky has a nice rust color to it. So be very, very careful as you're coming and going. Watch out on the highways, and the wind is blowing sand and dust around. It's just a mess. So how about $100? Let's do this. Text your answer to the Eagle's Nest at 806-350-1009. Here is your question.
1: Hey, it's Anna Zapp from the Anna and Raven Show with your callback question of the day. Now, one lucky 100.9 Eagle listener is going to win $100. This morning on the show, we talked about the questionable advice that my father gave my young daughter. It was advice on how to handle an argument with another child. Did he tell her to A, headbutt them, B, hide in the bushes, or C, karate chop? Text the correct answer to the Eagle's Nest at 806-350-1009 for your chance to win $100. 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
17: Hello.
0: Hey, Josh.
17: Yes, sir.
0: Hey, buddy. This is Johnny Black over here at 100.9 The Eagle.
17: Hey, how's it going?
0: Good, man. How's your Monday?
17: Good, thank you.
0: All right, well, I tell you what, you were the first person that gave us the correct answer, which was...
17: Headbutt.
0: Yeah, man, what kind of parent is that telling their kid to headbutt the other kid? But hey, whatever. We got $100 for you, Josh, courtesy of the folks at Access Credit Union. How would that be?
17: Man, that's great, thank you.
18: The hot, dry wind is dominating our area once again. Back behind the dry line, we got winds gusting around 40. Temperatures heading up into the mid to upper 90s. Of course, very low humidity. wildfire threat really high. But we get some help tonight. Wind shift out of the north. We have a cold front coming in. We're going to drop all the way down close to 50. Looks like tomorrow will be in the 60s most of the day with a high of only around 70 degrees. With your first alert forecast from News Channel 10, I'm Doppler Day.

fell on my roof while I'm here at work. And these guys are really good at what they do. But, you know, they're doing the HVAC stuff. And now the wind is at 60 miles an hour, blowing silt and sand and smoke and pieces of burnt wood at 60 miles an hour. I'm not sure what to think. They're not answering their phone.

0: It's Amarillo's classic hit station, 100.9 The Eagle. The mystery has been solved. The reflex is a lonely child waiting by the park. I'm sad already. That's a very blue, down vibe, the lonely child of reflex. Well, I don't understand that at all. Like, not even the top of that, the beginning, the top of the mountain, all the way to the bottom. I don't understand anything about that sentence, but it's a part of that song, and it seems like they say it a lot in that Duran Duran tune. Okay, let's take a look at what's going on here. We've got a dust storm right there in the dead middle of Randall County, just south of Canyon is where the main part of this dust storm is located, where the fires are still. So it's just a mess. So please stay home. If you don't have to get out and about, do yourself a favor. And it'd be a real drag to get out and be involved in an accident. And you didn't have to do it. Just run by United, stock up on groceries, and hang at the house for a couple of days if you can.
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All right, the guys are bringing in the jukebox as we speak. They'll set it down. We'll see what it plays. And if you all can call us up and tell us about it, we'll hook you up with some Smokey Joes.

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1: Rumors spread around in that Texas town about the shack outside the game. You know what I'm talking about. 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

0: man, oh man, I don't know what to tell you about this fire in Bishop Hills right now. It's just terrible. Just stunning to see these pictures of the homes that are involved in this. And the wind is whipping and the temperatures are above 90. And it's just a tragic set of circumstances. We're not getting any relief anytime soon. So please pray, donate, share, talk to your neighbors, make sure everybody's okay. And especially in the Bishop Hills area this afternoon, the Stinky Fire, I think they're calling it. Let's give away a $25 gift card at Smokey Joe's. Listen closely. Tell us the name of the song that seems to be wedged up in the jukebox.
1: It's time to play Johnny's Jukebox. Correctly identify the title of today's song to win.
0: Baby, yeah. All right, what you thinking about that one? Did you get it? I got another clue for you, but then we got to go to the phones. Here's your clue. All right, ring us up. Ninth caller with the correct answer. You make you the big winner at 350-1009.

0: The eagle, what is your name?
1: Rodney.
0: Rodney. How are you doing today, Rodney?
1: Good. How are you?
0: I'm doing pretty good, buddy. What's the name of the song in the jukebox, Rodney?
1: Bad Case of Loving You by Robert Palmer.
0: That's it. You got it, buddy. Congratulations, Rodney. Come on by and pick up this gift card and get yourself something good to eat at Smokey Joe's, okay?
1: Thank you.

0: 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Man, I got to tell you guys, this fire over in Bishop Hills is from another world. It's just eerie and frightening and scary, and I don't like, geez. They've got Sheldon Bashirs and a photog out there taking a video of it, and it's just whipping. I mean, this thing is just flying. It's like 50 mile an hour, and the flames are spreading that fast. It is dangerous. It is nothing you want to be a part of. So please avoid that area and let these guys have room to do what they need to do. By these guys, I mean people who are taking care of the fire, trying to get it under control. It's just crazy, man. I've been looking and watching weather and being in the Texas Panhandle for most of my life, and this is just awful. Be careful, please. Please be careful. Be safe. We're going to check the forecast from the gang at News Channel 10 and then get into a 100-minute music marathon coming up next.
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2: 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You Gotta Love the 80s from Don Henley and Joan Jett, and a movie music madness from the Marvel Universe. 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Of course, I've also got Hey Stupid, Freaky Facts, and tons of rock trivia. I promise there's nothing better going on tonight. 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
13: Well, the hot, dry wind is dominating our area once again, back behind the dry line. We've got winds gusting around 40. Temperatures heading up into the mid to upper 90s. Of course, very low humidity. Wildfire threat really high. But we get some help tonight. Wind shift out of the north. We have a cold front coming in. We're going to drop all the way down close to 50. Looks like tomorrow will be in the 60s most of the day with a high of only around 70 degrees. With your first alert forecast from News Channel 10, I'm Doppler Day.
14: Kicking off another 100-minute music marathon. All that music with no interruptions. Yeah, you heard that right. Only on 100.9, The Eagle.

terrible fire in Bishop Hills. Also want to remind you that there's another fire near Cress, Texas. So while these fires that aren't threatening the city of Amarillo necessarily, well, there's one in Bishop Hills that's threatening that area, and then one down near Cress. You want to be very aware of the wildfire situation in those areas. Please, when they knock on your door and tell you to evacuate, do as they ask, please.

All right, so if you're looking for a reason to feel good today, how about this? A 33-year-old man named Yanni was helping his dad cut down some trees in the backyard, and he saw an SUV speeding across some nearby yards and then plunging into a pond. A 46-year-old mother and her 8-year-old daughter were inside the SUV. Yanni heard the girl screaming, sprang into action. He ran to the pond, jumped in, freed the girl, and then got her to safety, then went back for the mother who'd been unconscious, swam mom to the shore. Doctors were still trying to figure out what caused the mother to faint. They were on their way back from dinner at Olive Garden, and so she had something wrong with her medically, but we're just glad everybody's okay.

You know, everybody talks about Bela Lugosi, but nobody does anything about Bela Lugosi. Bela Lugosi was buried in one of his Dracula costumes. So somewhere on this planet, 6 feet under the ground, is a man in a Dracula costume.

All right, weekdays around 3:35, we roll out the Anna and Raven callback question of the day, and we give away $100. We'll do it again tomorrow. It's fun. I love giving away the money and making people happy.

you something I'm thankful for. I'm thankful that tomorrow is supposed to be about 20 degrees cooler than today. Right? The high temperature tomorrow in the mid to upper 60s. We need it. We need the cooler weather. We need a break from the hot and the wind and all.

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2: Hot, dry wind is dominating our area once again. Back behind the dry line, we got winds gusting around 40. Temperatures heading up into the mid to upper 90s. Of course, very low humidity, wildfire threat really high. But we get some help tonight. Wind shift out of the north. We have a cold front coming in. We're going to drop all the way down close to 50. Looks like tomorrow will be in the 60s most of the day with a high of only around 70 degrees. With your First Alert forecast from News Channel 10, I'm Doppler Day.
3: The

American ginseng is so valuable, it's $850 a pound. Poachers risk jail time to steal ginseng roots from up in the Appalachian Mountains. Because that stuff is so valuable.

Well, there's cactuses and cacti. There's octopuses and octopi. Some dictionaries say the correct plural for octopus is octopodes. But obviously, octopi is used more often. Both of the

0: All right, here we go, folks. It's time for Laughter at 10 After.
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We'll kick that off Friday right around noon with Miss Aubrey James, your cruise director. 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

0: will pray for these folks that are in the path of these wildfires and these dust storms and this wind and this just insane weather. It's just terrible. Terrible, terrible. I can't even wrap my brain around what I was seeing earlier out at Bishop Hills. Please, you guys, let's all kind of take care of each other during this rough time. We've been through it before. This is not an easy part of the country to live. And somehow we've all managed to wind up here. So let's just take care of each other and get through this. We've got Uncle Alice up next to take us to Alice's Attic until midnight. Take care of yourselves and each other. And above all else, please stay healthy.
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2: 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I've got You Gotta Love the 80s from Don Henley and Joan Jett, and a movie music madness from the Marvel Universe. Then I'll give you an Attic classic from Steely Dan that has a pretty great story attached to it. Of course, I've also got Hey Stupid, Freaky Facts, and tons of rock trivia. I promise there's nothing better going on tonight. 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
3: You're back to Alice's Attic on Monday, May 18th. This week, I'm back in Vegas with Chris Angel. This show is so crazy, your head may explode. Maybe we should make the audience sign release forms before it starts. We love doing this show with Chris. We do our regular tour show. And then we do this show, and then I've got the Hollywood Vampire show coming up with an entirely different show. So I got to remember every night what band I'm in. All right, I've got a big hour of radio ahead for you, Cooper's Countdown from 1973, a listener email, and some birthday bashes with a prog rock legend. But now let's get to the music.
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